0: Out in the Far East. Of course, my wife and I spent most of our earlier years in Africa, but then was asked to pray about being Far East field director, and I did that for 10 years. And Brother David Harris and his wife Jenny and their family were serving in the country of Japan. And then when I changed positions here, he took my place as Far East field director, and he tells us about speaking the language of the Khans. On August the 18th, 1227, Genghis Khan died while crushing a revolt. But before his death, he had welded the scattered tribes of the Central Asian steppe into one Mongol nation. His grandson, Kublai Khan, later founded China's Yuan dynasty, and at its peak, the Mongols had the largest contiguous land empire in history. Now, their empire is gone, but the language of the Khans lives on today among Mongolian-speaking communities in Mongolia and Inner Mongolia, which is actually part of China, and in parts of Russia. Now, Mongolian, the language, you have to learn to listen before you speak, because Mongolian doesn't map neatly into English. The word order is usually subject, object, verb. The grammar runs on stacked suffixes, and the meaning is tracked with a strong case system. Endings show roles like is it to or from or with. Now, at first, you can feel your brains building sentences out of Lego pieces, backwards. Now, that's normal. You have to keep going, and finally, you'll get it. Let me just add, that's true for most languages. They're different than English, but hearing the sounds, the vowel harmony, and the length. To speak Mongolian, you have to train your ear. This language uses vowel harmony. Vowels in a word tend to agree, and suffixes change to match. It also treats vowel length seriously. A short or long vowels can change the meaning and add some heavier end-to-word consonants than English. And you get the lesson. If you rush the sounds, you'll rush the meaning, so slow down and listen first. Mongolian, like many other languages, is more than just the language. It speaks to the heart. Language learning is not just extra credit for missions. It's love shown by effort. If the gospel matters, then clarity matters. And clarity costs something. It costs hours of listening. It costs awkward conversations. It costs being corrected and then trying again and choosing humility rather than quitting. But that grind is part of how you show people they're worth more than a quick visit and a translation app. If you love people, you'll do the work to be understood. And let me just add one thought to that article written by Brother Harris. The Mongolian, Kublai Khan, in 1260, welcomed the Venetian merchants Niccolo and Maffeo Polo and sent them a message for Christendom. Send 100 trained Christian missionaries. Send people who can explain the gospel. But those 100 people never came. Two people tried but didn't make it because it's not easy. And the Mongolian Empire ended up in Buddhism instead of knowing the gospel of Christ. We need to listen to the voice of God, and we need to go, and we need to learn, and we need to show love.
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1: With SRN News, I'm Rich Thomason in Washington. The international search and rescue effort continues along the Nepal-Tibet border, devastated by catastrophic flooding.
2: The casualty figures continue to rise in what has become the worst disaster Nepal has seen since an earthquake in 2015. This time, experts believe a glacier collapsing could have triggered flooding. Helicopters are still flying over the mountains, searching for survivors and delivering relief supplies. Hundreds of people have been rescued, including most of the 450 people trapped in a tunnel in Trishuli. Rescue efforts continue, and moments like these offer hope to the families we meet who are desperately waiting for news of their loved ones.
1: The BBC's Esadei Mushiri, the death toll, at least 469, more than 1,500 people are missing. Federal judge has again blocked President Trump's attempt to guard against fraud in voting by mail. An appeal is expected. Full speed ahead on building the White House ballroom and security complex.
3: It's the perfect way to report progress. President Trump with a sneak peek of the new White House ballroom. He releases two pictures on his Truth Social page. The first one of a worker painting one of the ornate huge columns, and another photo showing all the scaffolding.
1: Correspondent Laura Winters. It is a majestic body of water, one that rarely freezes in the wintertime. We've known it as Lake Ontario, but now a presidential decree renames it Lake America. President Trump ordered the change amid the trade dispute with Canada, which insists it is and always will be Lake Ontario. Tropical storms Carina and Lowell have formed in the Pacific, far from land. In the Atlantic, it's Tropical Storm Dolly, which could bring flooding rains to parts of the Caribbean in the coming days. Wall Street, Dow futures up 62 points, NASDAQ futures down 87. This is SRN News. Atheists go after prayer.
4: The Freedom From Religion Foundation is campaigning against prayer walks, which a number of public schools across the country have established to promote unity and bless students as the new academic year begins. Threatening letters from the foundation have convinced school systems in Georgia and Oklahoma to stop promoting local prayer walks. The foundation spends most of its time trying to scour any vestiges of Christianity from the public square. Michael Harrington reporting.
1: The U.S. Commission on International Religious Freedom is urging the Trump administration to apply targeted sanctions to India's RSS group for its persecution of Christians. The RSS is a right-wing Hindu nationalist volunteer organization that is accused of fomenting hatred of India's small Christian minority and allegedly organizing violent attacks against believers. C.C. Heil, vice chair of the commission, says U.S. government has an opportunity to hold India accountable. This is SRN News. While tablets and computers can be a valuable learning tool for kids, the potential for their misuse is huge and something that parents are advised to watch for.
5: 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Keith Peters reporting.
1: All eyes on Jackson Hole, Wyoming. That's where later today Federal Reserve Chair Kevin Warsh will deliver a speech, the Fed's annual economic symposium. Economists will be watching closely for any hints of future Fed policy. More details at srnnews.com.

alone. And some 36 years ago, the Lord placed His omnipotent hand on the shoulders of the most unworthy country boy and called him from his single row cultivator into the ministry of preaching the unsearchable riches of Christ Jesus. And surely He has led us safely along and been more than our heart ever had a right to expect. Sometimes on the mountain

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1: With SRN News, I'm Rich Thomason in Washington. The international search and rescue effort continues along the Nepal-Tibet border, devastated by catastrophic flooding.
2: The casualty figures continue to rise in what has become the worst disaster Nepal has seen since an earthquake in 2015. This time, experts believe a glacier collapsing could have triggered flooding. Helicopters are still flying over the mountains, searching for survivors and delivering relief supplies. Hundreds of people have been rescued, including most of the 450 people trapped in a tunnel in Trishuli. Rescue efforts continue, and moments like these offer hope to the families we meet who are desperately waiting for news of their loved ones.
1: The BBC's Esadei Mushiri, the death toll, at least 469, more than 1,500 people are missing. Federal judge has again blocked President Trump's attempt to guard against fraud in voting by mail. An appeal is expected. Full speed ahead on building the White House ballroom and security complex.
3: It's the perfect way to report progress. President Trump with a sneak peek of the new White House ballroom. He releases two pictures on his Truth Social page. The first one of a worker painting one of the ornate huge columns, and another photo showing all the scaffolding.
1: Correspondent Laura Winters. It is a majestic body of water, one that rarely freezes in the wintertime. We've known it as Lake Ontario, but now a presidential decree renames it Lake America. President Trump ordered the change amid the trade dispute with Canada, which insists it is and always will be Lake Ontario. Tropical storms Carina and Lowell have formed in the Pacific, far from land. In the Atlantic, it's Tropical Storm Dolly, which could bring flooding rains to parts of the Caribbean in the coming days. Wall Street, Dow futures up 62 points, NASDAQ futures down 87. This is SRN News. Atheists go after prayer.
4: The Freedom From Religion Foundation is campaigning against prayer walks, which a number of public schools across the country have established to promote unity and bless students as the new academic year begins. Threatening letters from the foundation have convinced school systems in Georgia and Oklahoma to stop promoting local prayer walks. The foundation spends most of its time trying to scour any vestiges of Christianity from the public square. Michael Harrington reporting.
1: The U.S. Commission on International Religious Freedom is urging the Trump administration to apply targeted sanctions to India's RSS group for its persecution of Christians. The RSS is a right-wing Hindu nationalist volunteer organization that is accused of fomenting hatred of India's small Christian minority and allegedly organizing violent attacks against believers. C.C. Heil, vice chair of the commission, says U.S. government has an opportunity to hold India accountable. This is SRN News. While tablets and computers can be a valuable learning tool for kids, the potential for their misuse is huge and something that parents are advised to watch for.
5: 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Keith Peters reporting.
1: All eyes on Jackson Hole, Wyoming. That's where later today Federal Reserve Chair Kevin Warsh will deliver a speech, the Fed's annual economic symposium. Economists will be watching closely for any hints of future Fed policy. More details at srnnews.com.
6: Texas judge wins legal victory for not officiating same-sex ceremonies. This is Matt Staver with Freedom's Call. A justice of the peace received a $640,000 legal victory after being reprimanded for declining to officiate so-called same-sex weddings. The court's judgment order also permanently enjoins the Texas Commission on Judicial Conduct from investigating, sanctioning, or disciplining Judge Diane Hensley for refusing to officiate same-sex weddings. Last January, as part of a separate lawsuit, the Texas Supreme Court clarified that state state judges can publicly refrain from officiating same-sex weddings based on their sincerely held religious beliefs. All 9 Texas Supreme Court justices certified an amendment to the state's code of judicial conduct that says declining to perform a wedding based on a sincere religious belief does not violate the state's rules on judicial impartiality. This ruling affirms that judges have the same religious freedoms and protections as every other citizen. Stay informed at Liberty Counsel's website, lc.org.

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5 million teens now living on the streets. Many of their lives are ending in cold defeat. Can't you see there is a cause? Won't you please help us rebuild the wall? Our youth are dying, thinking there's no hope. They try it all, but they still can't cope. They are looking to us. Please stand, don't fall. The Lord wants you to help rebuild the wall. We need to sit down to weep and mourn and pray like Nehemiah as his heart was torn and beg for mercy. Remember, we're called to share Jesus with the youth and rebuild the wall. Then we can rise up and show them Christ. Let them all know he paid sin's price. The Lord's coming soon. Please give him your all. One youth at a time, we can rebuild the wall. Young people, there is hope.

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led us to Golgotha. They drove nails deep in his feet and hands. And yet upon the cross I heard him pray, Father, forgive them. Never forget.

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Our prayer here at WOPW and Central Baptist Church is that you will come to the saving knowledge of Jesus Christ.

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1: With SRN News, I'm Rich Thomason in Washington. The international search and rescue effort continues along the Nepal-Tibet border, devastated by catastrophic flooding.
2: The casualty figures continue to rise in what has become the worst disaster Nepal has seen since an earthquake in 2015. This time, experts believe a glacier collapsing could have triggered flooding. Helicopters are still flying over the mountains, searching for survivors and delivering relief supplies. Hundreds of people have been rescued, including most of the 450 people trapped in a tunnel in Trishuli. Rescue efforts continue, and moments like these offer hope to the families we meet who are desperately waiting for news of their loved ones.
1: The BBC's Esadeh Mushiri, the death toll, at least 469, more than 1,500 people are missing. Federal judge has again blocked President Trump's attempt to guard against fraud in voting by mail. An appeal is expected. Full speed ahead on building the White House ballroom and security complex.
3: It's the perfect way to report progress. President Trump with a sneak peek of the new White House ballroom. He releases two pictures on his Truth Social page. The first one of a worker painting one of the ornate huge columns, and another photo showing all the scaffolding.
1: Correspondent Laura Winters. It is a majestic body of water, one that rarely freezes in the wintertime. We've known it as Lake Ontario, but now a presidential decree renames it Lake America. President Trump ordered the change amid the trade dispute with Canada, which insists it is and always will be Lake Ontario. Tropical storms Carina and Lowell have formed in the Pacific, far from land. In the Atlantic, it's Tropical Storm Dolly, which could bring flooding rains to parts of the Caribbean in the coming days. Wall Street, Dow futures up 62 points, NASDAQ futures down 87. This is SRN News. Atheists go after prayer.
4: The Freedom From Religion Foundation is campaigning against prayer walks, which a number of public schools across the country have established to promote unity and bless students as the new academic year begins. Threatening letters from the foundation have convinced school systems in Georgia and Oklahoma to stop promoting local prayer walks. The foundation spends most of its time trying to scour any vestiges of Christianity from the public square. Michael Harrington reporting.
1: The U.S. Commission on International Religious Freedom is urging the Trump administration to apply targeted sanctions to India's RSS group for its persecution of Christians. The RSS is a right-wing Hindu nationalist volunteer organization that is accused of fomenting hatred of India's small Christian minority and allegedly organizing violent attacks against believers. C.C. Heil, vice chair of the commission, says U.S. government has an opportunity to hold India accountable. This is SRN News. While tablets and computers can be a valuable learning tool for kids, the potential for their misuse is huge and something that parents are advised to watch for.
5: 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Parents can also use screen time controls to limit app usage. 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Keith Peters reporting.
1: All eyes on Jackson Hole, Wyoming. That's where later today Federal Reserve Chair Kevin Warsh will deliver a speech, the Fed's annual economic symposium. Economists will be watching closely for any hints of future Fed policy. More details at SRNnews.com.

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1: With SRN News, I'm Rich Thomason in Washington. The international search and rescue effort continues along the Nepal-Tibet border, devastated by catastrophic flooding.
2: The casualty figures continue to rise in what has become the worst disaster Nepal has seen since an earthquake in 2015. This time, experts believe a glacier collapsing could have triggered flooding. Helicopters are still flying over the mountains, searching for survivors and delivering relief supplies. Hundreds of people have been rescued, including most of the 450 people trapped in a tunnel in Trishuli. Rescue efforts continue, and moments like these offer hope to the families we meet who are desperately waiting for news of their loved ones.
1: The BBC's Esadeh Mushiri, the death toll, at least 469, more than 1,500 people are missing. Federal judge has again blocked President Trump's attempt to guard against fraud in voting by mail. An appeal is expected. Full speed ahead on building the White House ballroom and security complex.
3: It's the perfect way to report progress. President Trump with a sneak peek of the new White House ballroom. He releases two pictures on his Truth Social page. The first one of a worker painting one of the ornate huge columns, and another photo showing all the scaffolding.
1: Correspondent Laura Winters. It is a majestic body of water, one that rarely freezes in the wintertime. We've known it as Lake Ontario, but now a presidential decree renames it Lake America. President Trump ordered the change amid the trade dispute with Canada, which insists it is and always will be Lake Ontario. Tropical storms Carina and Lowell have formed in the Pacific, far from land. In the Atlantic, it's Tropical Storm Dolly, which could bring flooding rains to parts of the Caribbean in the coming days. Wall Street Dow futures up 62 points, NASDAQ futures down 87. This is SRN News. Atheists go after prayer.
4: The Freedom From Religion Foundation is campaigning against prayer walks, which a number of public schools across the country have established to promote unity and bless students as the new academic year begins. Threatening letters from the foundation have convinced school systems in Georgia and Oklahoma to stop promoting local prayer walks. The foundation spends most of its time trying to scour any vestiges of Christianity from the public square. Michael Harrington reporting.
1: The U.S. Commission on International Religious Freedom is urging the Trump administration to apply targeted sanctions to India's RSS group for its persecution of Christians. The RSS is a right-wing Hindu nationalist volunteer organization that is accused of fomenting hatred of India's small Christian minority and allegedly organizing violent attacks against believers. C.C. Heil, vice chair of the commission, says U.S. government has an opportunity to hold India accountable. This is SRN News. While tablets and computers can be a valuable learning tool for kids, the potential for their misuse is huge and something that parents are advised to watch for.
5: 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Keith Peters reporting.
1: All eyes on Jackson Hole, Wyoming. That's where later today Federal Reserve Chair Kevin Warsh will deliver a speech, the Fed's annual economic symposium. Economists will be watching closely for any hints of future Fed policy. 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
1: With SRN News, I'm Rich Thomason in Washington. The international search and rescue effort continues along the Nepal-Tibet border, devastated by catastrophic flooding.
2: The casualty figures continue to rise in what has become the worst disaster Nepal has seen since an earthquake in 2015. This time, experts believe a glacier collapsing could have triggered flooding. Helicopters are still flying over the mountains, searching for survivors and delivering relief supplies. Hundreds of people have been rescued, including most of the 450 people trapped in a tunnel in Trishuli. Rescue efforts continue, and moments like these offer hope to the families we meet who are desperately waiting for news of their loved ones.
1: The BBC's Esadei Mushiri, the death toll, at least 469, more than 1,500 people are missing. Federal judge has again blocked President Trump's attempt to guard against fraud in voting by mail. An appeal is expected. Full speed ahead on building the White House ballroom and security complex.
3: It's the perfect way to report progress. President Trump with a sneak peek of the new White House ballroom. He releases two pictures on his Truth Social page. The first one of a worker painting one of the ornate huge columns, and another photo showing all the scaffolding.
1: Correspondent Laura Winters. It is a majestic body of water, one that rarely freezes in the wintertime. We've known it as Lake Ontario, but now a presidential decree renames it Lake America. President Trump ordered the change amid the trade dispute with Canada, which insists it is and always will be Lake Ontario. Tropical storms Carina and Lowell have formed in the Pacific, far from land. In the Atlantic, it's Tropical Storm Dolly, which could bring flooding rains to parts of the Caribbean in the coming days. Wall Street, Dow futures up 62 points, NASDAQ futures down 87. This is SRN News. Atheists go after prayer.
4: The Freedom From Religion Foundation is campaigning against prayer walks, which a number of public schools across the country have established to promote unity and bless students as the new academic year begins. Threatening letters from the foundation have convinced school systems in Georgia and Oklahoma to stop promoting local prayer walks. The foundation spends most of its time trying to scour any vestiges of Christianity from the public square. Michael Harrington reporting.
1: The U.S. Commission on International Religious Freedom is urging the Trump administration to apply targeted sanctions to India's RSS group for its persecution of Christians. The RSS is a right-wing Hindu nationalist volunteer organization that is accused of fomenting hatred of India's small Christian minority and allegedly organizing violent attacks against believers. C.C. Hyle, vice chair of the commission, says U.S. government has an opportunity to hold India accountable. This is SRN News. While tablets and computers can be a valuable learning tool for kids, the potential for their misuse is huge and something that parents are advised to watch for.
5: 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Parents can also use screen time controls to limit app usage. 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Keith Peters reporting.
1: All eyes on Jackson Hole, Wyoming. That's where later today Federal Reserve Chair Kevin Warsh will deliver a speech, the Fed's annual economic symposium. Economists will be watching closely for any hints of future Fed policy. More details at srnnews.com.

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Let not your heart be troubled. You believe in God, believe also in me. In my Father's house are many mansions. If it were not so, I would have told you. I go to prepare a place for you. And if I go and prepare a place for you, I will come again and receive you unto myself, that where I am, there you may be also. And whither I go, you know, and the way you know. Thomas saith unto him, Lord, we know not whither thou goest. How can we know the way? Jesus saith unto him, I am the way, the truth, and the life. No man cometh unto the Father but by me.

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Believe on the Lord Jesus Christ, and thou shalt be saved. 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
1: With SRN News, I'm Ron Taylor. President Trump's announcement yesterday that his administration has entered a sweeping agreement with Venezuela could give the U.S. access to vast amounts of untapped oil reserves. Bernie Bennett leads us off this morning.
2: President Trump, in a social media post announcing the agreement, said it was negotiated by Secretary of State Marco Rubio, Defense Secretary Pete Hegseth, and Venezuela's acting president, Delcy Rodriguez. Rodriguez's government said in a statement the deal involves development of 17 fields with a proven potential of 65 billion barrels. It said the agreement could draw $100 billion in investment into Venezuela's oil industry and yield over $209 billion in taxes for Caracas. Bernie Bennett reporting.
1: Experts say a significant drop in gas prices shouldn't be expected immediately. The Lindsey Clancy murder trial deliberated for a second full day yesterday without reaching a verdict. Judge William Sullivan has excused the jurors for the weekend, and deliberations resume Monday morning. Lindsey Clancy's attorney, Kevin Reddington, says he doesn't know what the trial outcome will be.
3: I said I'm never confident. I don't know what a jury's going to do, so I'm not going to say, oh, yeah, I'm confident. No, I have no idea. They work hard. It's been a long trial, and I have faith in the jury system.
4: How is Lindsey feeling going into the weekend?
3: Nervous, scared, beat down as usual.
1: The National Park Service offers support for one of President Trump's projects in Washington.
5: A new report from the National Park Service backs President Trump's proposed arch. The plan is to build the arch in Arlington, Virginia, near Arlington National Cemetery and across the Potomac River from the Lincoln Memorial.
6: It was meant to be built.
5: President Trump says there are 59 of these arches around the world.
6: And we're the only important and major city that doesn't have one.
5: Democrats say the president should focus on the economy and the Iran war instead of projects like the arch. Ed Donahue, Washington.
1: 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This is SRN News. Correspondent Michael Harrington reports that atheists are going after prayer.
7: The Freedom From Religion Foundation is campaigning against prayer walks, which a number of public schools across the country have established to promote unity and bless students as the new academic year begins. Threatening letters from the foundation have convinced school systems in Georgia and Oklahoma to stop promoting local prayer walks. The foundation spends most of its time trying to scour any vestiges of Christianity from the public square. Michael Harrington reporting.
1: The U.S. Commission on International Religious Freedom is urging the Trump administration to apply targeted sanctions to India's RSS group for its persecution of Christians. The RSS is a right-wing Hindu nationalist volunteer organization that's accused of fomenting hatred on India's small Christian minority and allegedly organizing violent attacks against believers. C.C. Hyle, vice chair of the commission, says the government has an opportunity to hold India accountable and signal that the U.S. stands for religious freedom. This is SRN News. A possible interest rate hike by the Federal Reserve kept stocks lower Friday. We hear more on all of yesterday's market activity from our financial correspondent, Damian Troisi, reporting from New York City.
8: Stocks fell on Wall Street Friday and the bond market swung. The S&P 500 index fell 0.2%. The Dow fell less than 0.1%. The NASDAQ composite fell 0.5%. All three indexes still notched weekly gains. Gap surged after the retailer reported stronger profit for the latest quarter than analysts expected. Treasury yields jumped as Wall Street built bets that the Federal Reserve will likely raise interest rates soon in an effort to tame stubbornly high inflation. Oil prices fell but remained volatile amid the U.S. war with Iran. Higher oil prices over the last several months worsened inflation, which is sitting well above 3%. Damian Troisi, New York.
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9: AP Sports, I'm Donna Warder. In Major League Baseball, Chris Sale struck out 11 in a 5-hit shutout, and the Atlanta Braves beat the Los Angeles Dodgers 1-0 Thursday night to complete a 3-game sweep. The Nationals beat the Rockies 7-1 to split their 4-game series. The Cardinals 7, Orioles 5, the Royals 13, Blue Jays 2, the Astros 5, Yankees 1, the Brewers 8, Mets 2, and the Giants beat the Diamondbacks 6-1. The Toronto Blue Jays have signed veteran right-hander Michael Lorenzen to a 1-year contract to help shore up a bullpen that's been used heavily in recent weeks. Lorenzen was released by the Colorado Rockies earlier this month. Roger Federer will be enshrined in the International Tennis Hall of Fame in Newport, Rhode Island on Saturday. The 45-year-old will be honored along with broadcaster and former player Mary Carrillo. I'm Donna Warder, AP Sports.

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5: It's awesome as Colossimus.
6: Hurry on board, mates. There be no time to lose in today's part 6 of Armadillo Amigos. This week, we'll be reviewing the last scene we heard last week to remind you what happened. The crew is hiding out in the bushes, waiting for the return of the culprit, who's been a-digging holes and blaming armadillos. Today, the greedy guy might be captured. Or maybe he'll escape. It's a mystery with a moral in song you don't want to miss. So sit you down and listen right closely.

0: The sun is going down.
1: I just love a beautiful sunset.
2: Shiver me timbers, we're gonna catch that Paco red-handed.
3: Shh, quiet, mates. Did you hear that?
1: There's someone coming.
2: Oh.
1: Shh. Oh, sorry. I don't think we should have brought Lola.
2: What should I do, Captain? What should I do? What should I do?
0: Or Ernest.
3: Just be quiet, all of you.
2: Give up, you villain, or I'll run you through!
4: Ernest? Rico?
2: Chico?
5: Guillermo?
4: Paco?
5: What are all you doing out here when it's almost dark?
6: What are you doing out here, Paco?
5: Bringing these two home.
7: Lo siento, sorry, Rosita.
8: Armadillo amigos got caught.
2: Where were you? I've been so worried!
7: You said to keep watch.
8: On anything that left the ranch.
9: So we tunneled after Paco.
8: But we lost him.
7: So we staked him out.
8: And followed him again tonight.
7: But he saw us.
5: What is going on, Guillermo? I found Rico and Chico following me to Juan Carlos Ranch.
6: Juan Carlos Ranch?
5: Si, his cook has been giving me cooking lessons so that I might be a better cook for all of you.
4: Cooking lessons?
2: Shiver me timbers!
10: No more Paco's tacos?
2: So this is where you've been sneaking off to?
5: Of course.
2: Why didn't you tell us?
5: I wanted to surprise you.
6: But if you're not sabotaging the crops and digging the holes, then... who is?
0: Shh! Someone's sneaking along the riverbank. Get back down.
2: Lola, please don't scream, whatever you do.
6: Shh, quiet. Hey, everyone, quiet.
0: He's got the post hole digger.
6: Ready, everyone? Now!
11: Stop! Avast!
0: Oh, Ernest.
6: Hold it right there. We've got you surrounded.
1: Who is it? I can't see a flighty-lighty thing. The sun has gone down.
4: Diego? Is that you?
12: Guillermo. Ha, mi amigo.
2: Shiver me timbers.
13: Oh, my name is Lola. I am a screaming hairy armadillo.
0: Lola, hush.
2: I don't believe it. Diego, how could you? I thought you were Papa's friend.
12: Things are not always what they seem, eh, Guillermo?
4: I don't understand. Why?
12: I have always struggled on my pitiful scrap of land while you have prospered.
4: I would have gladly helped you.
12: Once the policia took your land from you, I was finally going to get it. Cheap, too, of course.
4: You just wanted my land?
12: I have always wanted your land, Guillermo. Why do you think I tried to buy it last year before you started this ridiculous enterprise?
4: I had no idea.
12: Now, if you'll excuse me, I think it's time to make a run for it.
6: Wait, Diego! Stop!
13: I will stop him. This is right down my alley.
12: Ow!
1: Bulladillo strikes again!
14: Whoa!
4: Bravo, Bola!
9: Bravo!
0: That's what I call a perfect strike.
6: We better grab Diego before he gets back on his feet.
2: I'll pin him down. Belay there, ye scurvy scalawag!
15: Ernesto, be careful! The riverbank is slippery!
2: I'll be fine. Whoa! Whoa! Whoa!
14: Whoa!
0: Fell into the river.
4: And he took Diego with him.
13: In the river? They are going to drown.
2: Lola, control of yourself.
13: Sorry.
16: Ayuda, help. I can't swim.
2: Help, Captain.
6: The current is sweeping them away.
2: What are we going to do?
0: Captain, we've got to help them.
7: Never fear.
8: What the rescue is here.
7: Hold your breath, Chico.
8: Okay.
2: Help. Oh, Rico, Chico, be careful. The current is so strong. Help.
7: Hold on, Ernesto. Help is on the way.
16: Oh, someone help me, please. Oh, I'm drowning.
8: Just keep kicking, Diego. I'm almost there. I gotcha. Now hold on, and I'll get us back to shore. Here, Diego. Take my hand.
6: It's okay, Ernest. I've got you.
0: Ernest, are you okay?
2: Shiver me shimbers.
6: I think you're going to be all right, mate.
2: I'm sorry I'm always getting in the way and messing things up. I just get so excited.
6: I know, Ernest, I know.
2: Oh, my brave amigo Dios, you did so well.
12: You saved my life, little armored one. Gracias. Gracias from the bottom of my heart.
4: ¿Cómo estás, Diego?
12: My ankle.
8: I think it's broken.
4: Here, let me help you.
8: How can you bear to help me after what I've done to you?
4: You're still my neighbor, Diego. And Jesus told me to love you.
8: But you could have lost everything.
4: Jesus gave everything, even his life, so we could be saved.
8: Saved? Like I was just saved from the river?
4: Diego, let me tell you about my wonderful Savior.

0: So Juan Carlos is the culprit. But the captain's song, "Be Sure Your Sin Will Find You Out," came out true again, as the Bible has promised. And Juan Carlos was found out in the nick of time. The Bible says, "Be not deceived. God is not mocked. Whatsoever a man soweth, that shall he also reap." Ha ha ha! You reap what you sow, you get what you grow. Ha ha ha! Now, here's a message from Christiane that will help you to grow spiritually.
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0: Feast on flies with big green eyes. 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
0: I've been crying tears for years, 'cause nobody, nobody,
1: nobody,
0: nobody, nobody, nobody, nobody loves

0: mystery, suspense, exciting adventure. You are now entering the dangerous presentation of Coral Island and
1: the Blind Deception.
2: In Franklin College, rather known as the EIS, there's some dark stuff going on in the deep underground tunnels of the Institute. It seems that Dr. Towers is the object of conversation, and I have a feeling it's a conspiracy.
0: Well, Kent, I'm pleased to see you found your way to the underground without getting lost.
3: Yeah, well...
4: That was a cinch. You followed me. I never lose sense of direction.
5: Always have to be so full of yourself, don't you?
4: It's better than being full of baloney, like someone else I know.
3: That was quick.
4: Do you know how many times I've saved your hide from the FBI?
0: Oh, and for that we are most grateful.
3: We couldn't live and breathe without you.
0: Okay. We're not getting anywhere. Here I was certain I was working alongside mature, responsible adults. Melanie, tell us what you found so far.
4: I'm afraid the same thing, Doctor. We aren't working with mature, responsible adults. Pity, but we have to work with what we have.
0: So enough about that. Have we solved the cryptology issue?
4: Yes. Zonka is reprogrammed. Dr. Towers is of no concern to us now.
3: Dr. Towers?
0: Our leading paleontologist. Yes,
4: before the EIS Excavation Expo, he worked in cryptology. He also created the codes for our electronic nuclear detonation program, the ENDP.
0: So, since Brad has all the codes, Melanie reprogrammed the computer. That's why I called for you, Williams.
4: Oh, I'm putting the entire technological operation in your department. All the information is under the online operations manual.
3: Then I'd best get to work.
0: That's the spirit.
3: See you all later.
4: Yes, talk to you later.
0: Russ, Melanie, stay a minute. I mentioned you had one last mission, Melanie. Well, here it is. I met with the authorities. Brad knows too much. You mentioned Dr. Carl Bennett being a piece to this puzzle. What's hilarious is he'll never know he has a hand in it. That is, if you do everything we tell you, and this time, if you mess it up, screaming uncle won't do you a bit of good.
2: I wonder what Melanie's up to. It seems she's on a mission, but it can't be a good one. She's heading to Dr. Bennett's office. Brad's friend? Is he in danger now, too?
4: Dr. Carl?
6: Why, Miss Parker, what brings you to the 10th floor?
4: Beyond archaeological digs and valuable artifacts, I need a favor.
6: What about?
4: Dr. Towers. He's in grave danger.
6: I just talked to Brad, and he said...
4: He has no idea what's going on. Franklin wants to kill him off so he doesn't talk.
6: What?
4: And he knows where he is. He can't hide behind the coats. I lied, and they think they can proceed without them.
6: What do you need me to do?
4: Call Brad. Give him this information. A big science conference in Wyoming had a creation speaker canceled at the last minute. They need Brad to come. It's next week. Follow the instructions and get him out of danger. I'm too close to Franklin to touch this, so I thought since you were a good friend, I'll buy the plane tickets.
6: No. I'll take care of it. I'll get him there. You can count on that.
4: I knew you would.
6: Just cover my tracks.
4: Thanks. I've got to go.
6: Hey, thanks for telling me.
4: No, Carl. Thank you.
7: Your FBI skills are showing. Excellent tags.
4: Okay, so I've arranged Brad's eradication. Now, am I free yet?
7: Didn't I tell you?

0: Chippy? Chippy! Chippy! You don't eat the flowers. You plant them like this.
1: Jamie.
0: See?
1: Oh, hey, there you are. Hope you're in the mood to travel. We have a speaking engagement.
0: Seriously? We're doing a creation conference?
1: Looks that way. Thanks to Carl. Hey, remember Chelsea? She gave me all the details we needed. It happens to be near the Bentley family.
0: Hey!
1: They're in Jeffrey City.
0: Aren't they the couple that adopted the blind girl and the boy with cerebral palsy?
1: That's them. I just talked to their pastor, and he said to stop in on our way to the conference on Monday. So, we'll leave a day early.
0: Awesome!
1: While I'm thinking about it, I'll call Todd and see if we can stay with them.
2: Hey, we'll meet you at the airport. I can't wait to tell the family.
3: Tell everyone we said hi.
2: Will do. We'll see you Saturday.
3: Okay. See you then.
4: Todd, with you out of a job and moving next week?
2: We'll make do, honey. I'll sell some of the furniture. We're moving anyway, and we'll postpone the move for another week. Hey, I'll sell the pool table.
4: Oh,
2: that should help.
4: But honey, that's yours. Let's just sell the Hummer.
2: I can't sell your car.
4: It's better than selling your pool table. That's all you've been able to do these last 4 months.
2: I can do without the pool table. Where's the kids? Man, I can't wait to see their faces.
5: Hey!
4: Oh, Lacey, your father's shoes are right in the way.
5: Jen, if I remember right, they were there last night. Dad, are you doing that on purpose?
2: No.
4: He's just starting a bad habit, that's
2: all. I'll try to remember not to leave them there, Sugar. Daddy's sorry.
5: Okay, I'll forgive you this time. Hey, was that an exciting phone call? Are you hired?
2: No, I'll get work eventually. Hey, Jason!
6: Yes, sir?
2: Come in the family room, son. I have some exciting news. Then we'll play some darts.
6: Yes, man, I love you being unemployed.
7: At least that part of being unemployed.
5: Jace.
2: I couldn't agree with you more, bud. All this time doing nothing but beating you game after game.
7: I answered the other phone and I went to say hello, but you did, so I just listened.
2: You little rascal.
5: So, what is it?
2: DT and Jamie are staying with us next week.
4: And speaking at our church.
5: Really? But how will we cope without your job?
7: Yeah, we've been eating beans and rice for days.
2: The last 4 months have been difficult. But faith doesn't worry about circumstances. Your mother and I told God a long time ago we'd house God's messengers as long as we had a house.
7: But we're selling our house.
5: Jason.
7: We are. I mean, before Dad lost his job, we had devotions and God shall supply all our needs according to his riches and glory. I don't understand.
5: We're just going through a Job trial, Jason.
2: And that's when faith comes in. God's been faithful to us. Now we need to be faithful to him. Larissa's right. This is a test. So let's ace it, okay?
7: I'll try, Dad.
5: Does Dr. Towers know about everything?
2: No.
5: But we're able to take care of them, right?
4: Let's just enjoy the most treasured gifts of all, kids. God's love in one another.
5: Dad, I'm not trying to complain or anything. I mean, my seeing eye dog was important to me, and I know you did the right thing because we couldn't feed him and all, but how long will we be like this, Dad?
2: Yeah, I don't know, honey. But God knows our situation. He even knows I'm an electrician. God will provide.
1: Hey, got the briefcase?
0: Yes, sir.
8: Ah.
1: Benjamin Hart?
8: Well, now.
1: Hey, Ben.
8: I thought I recognized you, Brad. This is a surprise. You would have known me right off if I hadn't had my nose in a newspaper. I never have been known for my good manners.
1: Well, it's good to see you topside.
8: You too, mate. Where are you headed?
1: Wyoming.
8: Another excavation at Como Bluffs.
1: No, I don't do that anymore.
8: Hey, I grow weary of that as well. Just lost interest without my old friend. So I left the college and went to Harvard University, obtaining a PhD in zoology. I was tired of staring at fossils of dead animals with the constant contention, did you record evolutionary changes?
1: Just natural selection and adaptation. No new kind of animal.
8: Yeah.
0: Mr. Benjamin, are you an evolutionist?
8: That answer is quite questionable at this point. I intend to do my own study of the fossil record and find the missing links.
1: Can I jog your memory?
8: About what?
1: A discovery made in your home country in 1994.
8: You're not talking about the grove of Jurassic trees.
1: Commonly known as the dinosaur tree.
8: The Woolamy Pine.
0: In Australia?
8: That's right.
0: Wow.
1: Some people on a hike found a grove of trees that they'd never seen before, growing in the Blue Mountains. They are able to get a sample and bring it back.
8: That's right.
0: We'll have to go to the Blue Mountains in Australia.
8: Sorry, Jamie. The government have that area protected.
1: A friend of mine bought one and planted it in his yard.
8: No kidding.
1: They really had to baby that thing because it needs a lot of water.
8: Yeah.
1: And it grows real slow. You know the main problem about the discovery. They were able to compare the DNA of an existing fossil with the DNA of the tree.
8: What's so great about that, Bradley?
1: The DNA's matched.
8: What?
1: They also tested the other wallaby pines.
8: And DNA matched?
1: They certainly did.
8: But Brad, evolutionists believe that the DNAs are constantly changing over time.
0: But evidence says DNA matched the fossil. If the DNAs won't change, wouldn't that throw out the evolutionary tree?
8: I never really thought of it quite that way.
1: With the obvious lack of intermediate fossils...
0: What's an intermediate fossil again?
1: Half-evolved animals, like half-fish, half-mammal, or half-reptile, half-bird.
0: Oh.
1: Darwin stated in his book, The Origin of Species, geology assuredly does not reveal any such finely graduated organic chain. And this, perhaps, is the most obvious and gravest objection which can be urged against my theory.
8: Darwin said that?
1: Mm-hmm. He also said concerning the missing links, the geological record is extremely imperfect, and this fact will to a large extent explain why we do not find intermediate varieties. He who rejects these views on the nature of the geological record will rightly reject my whole theory.
8: Whoa, I can't believe he said that.
1: Even Darwin admits to a theoretical problem.
8: But Brad, since he wrote The Origin of Species, over 100 million fossils, all representing about a quarter of 1 million species, have been found by excavation, catalogued, and placed in various museums all around the world.
1: Not intermediate fossils.
8: You've neglected the evolutionary theory.
1: Weighing all the evidence, there really must be a creator.
8: Yeah, I see. Well, I suppose what Dr. Bradley Paul says is false. I, Benjamin Harvard, will confess to the admittance as well.
1: Could I ask you to take this and do your own study from Genesis?
8: The Bible? Well, I reckon I can give it a good read. You've really given me some things to think about.
9: Melanie.
10: Hiya, Barrett M107.
9: You just prepare for the recoil.
10: That's encouraging. When are we doing this?
9: Monday, when he looks for that creation expo. The GPS will get him lost. My guys will take care of the rest. He'll conveniently break down in the middle of nowhere. That happens when you pull the fuel line and let them drive for a while. That's when we'll take action.
10: So I'm going to be hiding out.
9: No, that's too obvious. You'll hit them from above.
10: What?
9: Scared of heights?
10: Sounds like my life will be at stake no matter what I do.
9: Let's just say, if you don't finish him off, Russell knows exactly what his mission is. Brad won't be the only one in his sights. Do you hear me?
10: Too loud and too clear. What if I choose not to do it?
9: You don't have a choice.
7: Hey, this is Drew Flaggard, and I play Jason Bentley. 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
11: And now, the continuation of
12: Coral Island
11: and the Blind Deception.
13: Well, see them anywhere?
14: I don't, but, yeah.
15: Lacey, you're so funny.
16: You over there.
13: Oh,
16: yeah. I see him.
13: Hey, good eyes there, pal. Brad, over here.
17: Hey, we made it.
14: Jamie, how are you?
13: Good to see you.
15: About your height, Lacey.
18: Good to see you, too.
13: Welcome back to Wyoming.
7: Was it a boring flight?
1: Met up with a friend of mine. I was able to talk with him about the Lord, so if you could pray for him.
13: We sure will.
15: Say, Jamie, you still have your favorite yellow Hummer.
18: Awesome.
15: And your dad can take it.
1: Have you all ever been to Benson's Steakhouse?
7: Where's Benson's?
1: Good, you haven't been there.
13: Well, we,
1: Not a GPS?
13: Does Alka-Seltzer make seagull stomach explode?
14: Dad!
1: Well, come on!
18: Dad! Hey, Dad! Dad, wait! Our luggage?
1: Ooh, yeah. Don't want to forget that.
13: Really, Brad? You're our guest.
1: Oh, no. I had this idea on the way here. Let's get our suitcases and let's go. What do you know? Half a dozen missed calls.
13: Here, I'll go get your luggage.
1: I did. Say, my brother just called, and the oceanography team is coming in sometime this evening. Could you tell your dad? Just show them where the shipwreck is.
12: Hey, was that the big ship that Rob saw out on his daily patrol? Did you say Swiss Team? Was that the Albatross?
1: That's them. Chris, he's not a Christian, so he won't understand why I'm here. And
12: don't worry. I'll tell your brother you're out of state, and you will be back next week.
1: Thanks. Hey, while you're on here, can you pray about this? I feel really strange about all this.
12: I'll be praying for you, Brad. Just be careful.
2: So, this Creation Expo, I heard you weren't doing those anymore.
1: After a heart attack, I'd figure I'd better get my act together. When you're in the will of God, it's always safer in the most dangerous place, rather than in the safest location in your own selfish will.
2: So, now you're back on the road after a heart attack? What did your doctor say about that?
1: I didn't ask.
15: Sounds as hard-headed as a man I know.
2: Surely not.
7: Lacey and I looked up the WOW Center online. How's that project going?
1: Great. We're stuck right now, though. We're looking for an electrician.
2: Really?
1: So, be in prayer for that.
2: Well, we'll pray you get that electrician that will do a good job on what you need done.
4: Todd, you still awake?
2: Bright-eyed. Can't sleep. What you need, honey?
4: Why didn't you offer for the job?
2: I wanted to, honey, but the Lord...
4: I'm so proud of you, honey.
2: Huh?
4: There was a solution, but you were sensitive enough to obey the Holy Spirit, even when your eyes were crying out for a job.
2: Man, I should walk around with my eyes closed.
4: Should I pray Brad would come to us if God wants us to have the job?
2: That's perfect, honey. If Brad doesn't ask, well...
4: Then it isn't God's will. Todd?
2: Yeah?
4: Are you worried like I am about our financial situation? I didn't even realize it until we were talking to the kids. I found myself agreeing with them.
2: I know. Todd, you're so faithless. Just trust, dummy.
4: Is it working?
2: No. But I am trying. You know that building block sermon Pastor preached from 2 Peter? Add to your faith virtue, then knowledge, then temperance. I can't even get my first block to stop teetering.
4: Oh, Todd,

0: Okay.
1: Maybe you're right, Leah. Let's keep our bargain. If God wants us to go, he'll say something.
0: Fear thou not, for I am with thee. Be not dismayed, for I am thy God.
1: I will strengthen thee, yea, I will help thee.
0: Yea, I will uphold thee with the right hand of my righteousness. He's gonna ask, Todd. I just know it.
1: Maybe so. If he does, we'll trust and obey.
2: Nathan, are you still awake?
3: Yeah.
2: I know we're not supposed to tell Dr. Towers Dad's got a job, but...
3: We need to obey Mom and Dad, Lacey.
2: But Dad didn't say anything. I felt he wanted to, but... Why?
3: Hey, sorry. I was programming my GPS. I was right. There's no creation center over there.
2: Huh?
3: It says it's near the fossil graveyard. Lacey, that's impossible. They don't even have a website, and there's no online info. Oh, and this Chelsea McKinley? I ran a search on her, and the only thing I found was a chemistry teacher for the EIS in Arizona. Or something like that.
2: Didn't Dr. Towers come out of the EIS?
3: Hey, wait a minute.
2: But why would someone send him here and pay for the plane tickets?
3: And why would they lie to him and pay to lie?
2: If there's nothing here.
3: This could be serious, Lacey. If someone paid to get him here, it means Dr. Towers could be in grave danger.
1: Is that coffee I smell?
0: I found some.
1: Sugar?
0: Do you want your cake and eat it too?
1: No, I want my sugar and drink it.
2: Good morning, Dad.
1: Good morning, sunshine. Have jumping beans for breakfast?
2: I woke up early. I've got to practice for my song this morning.
1: I'm not awake enough for that.
3: Awake for what?
1: To practice.
3: Hey, is that coffee I smell?
0: No coffee for you. It will stunt your growth. That is scientific fact.
4: Good morning to the Blackbird family.
1: Yeah, I'm going to the den.
0: Did we wake you?
4: No, I've been up a while. Jamie, on the other hand.
5: Morning.
4: Hey, I woke up to my alarm. It went off. I think my screen locked up. Luckily, I was able to turn the sound down, but it's still going off.
3: I might be able to fix it. Can I see it?
4: Oh, sure.
3: This thing looks like it went through World War II.
4: Well, it did go through a mud pit.
2: Ew, seriously? Did you drop it?
4: No, I dropped.
3: Well, now this,
2: what
3: I got it here.
2: How did you...
1: Kids, could you please tone down the racket?
0: Coffee, DT?
4: Sounds great. Thanks.
3: Ah, I think I found the problem. It's definitely locked up. I'd get another phone if I were you.
2: I thought DT just said...
4: Well, I guess I'll leave my phone in your capable hands.
3: I don't know. Looks pretty hopeless. Kind of like Dad's hair.
2: Is the rooster crowing loud this morning?
0: Loud and clear.
2: Uh-oh.
0: Hope we can tame it before the services this morning. Pastor has some kind of 24-hour flu bug. And he needs your dad to lead the singing this morning.
1: What?

Thank you, Lacey. That was beautiful. As a paleontologist before I knew the Lord, I used to make fun of Christians for their blind faith. I met a creation scientist who challenged me with a simple question that completely blew me away. Isn't evolution blind faith? Here I was, trusting in millions of years to explain away my origin. Everything I asked was answered by a long period of time. That was the first time that I began to ask, am I blinded by millions of years? Am I wrong? Here I was, trusting the fossil record. Oh, but surely it made more sense than believing in a creator. Later, I was challenged to read the Bible and prove creationists blindly followed their beliefs. I took him up on the challenge. I saw evidence after evidence that supported science. Then it hit me. So many scientists were misinterpreting and hiding the truth in our discoveries because it was in

harmony with the scripture. Just like I let evolution rob me from seeing the Lord, our lack of faith will rob us from seeing the Lord do great things in our lives. Mark 6 is a perfect example of real blind faith. The Lord was not able to do mighty things in the entire city because of their unbelief. Spiritually, we blind ourselves from God's mighty acts by our own lack of faith. Don't let blind faith be good enough in your spiritual life. Get a hold of God and walk with Him, and you'll find it's not blind fellowship at all.

0: Well, did you fix it?
1: I think the touchscreen lost its touch.
2: Here, let me take a look at it, Jace.
3: Oh, I wanted to tell you I loved your solo. You wrote that?
4: Well, not really. God gave it to me. I just typed it.
1: Type?
4: In Braille.
5: Jason, what are you up to?
1: Oh, hey, I can't reach it. But can you hand me that brochure? I want to check this out.
4: He suspects everything.
2: Talk about a detective. This boy is a Detective Dick fan. He loves those mystery books.
0: I've heard of those.
1: I know that feeling when it creeps up on me. Call it detective instinct. Whatever it is, it's not good. There's something we need to know about this conference. Aha! There's the phone number. Yes. Excuse me. There's a case that needs to be solved. Well, at least checked into anyway. Man, I hope I can close the case by tomorrow.
2: Tomorrow? What's tomorrow?
1: The deadline.
6: Will Jason find all the information by the deadline? And if he does, will his family and Dr. Towers believe him? I think Jason and his dad will find themselves in over their heads. In fact, don't come back unless you're ready to dodge some bullets and take daring, dangerous chances. No one may survive the next adventure ahead right here at
7: Coral Island
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4: Hi, this is Lacey. If I would have known what my dad was in for, I wouldn't have let him go with Dr. Towers. Somebody ends up getting hurt. I wouldn't come back, unless you're just very brave.

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3: With SRN News, I'm Ron Taylor. President Trump's announcement yesterday that his administration has entered a sweeping agreement with Venezuela could give the U.S. access to vast amounts of untapped oil reserves. Bernie Bennett leads us off this morning.
4: President Trump, in a social media post announcing the agreement, said it was negotiated by Secretary of State Marco Rubio, Defense Secretary Pete Hegseth, and Venezuela's acting president, Delcy Rodriguez. Rodriguez's government said in a statement the deal involves development of 17 fields with a proven potential of 65 billion barrels. It said the agreement could draw $100 billion in investment into Venezuela's oil industry and yield over $209 billion in taxes for Caracas. Bernie Bennett reporting.
3: Experts say a significant drop in gas prices shouldn't be expected immediately. The Lindsey Clancy murder trial deliberated for a second full day yesterday without reaching a verdict. Judge William Sullivan has excused the jurors for the weekend, and deliberations resume Monday morning. Lindsey Clancy's attorney, Kevin Reddington, says he doesn't know what the trial outcome will be.
5: I said I'm never confident. I don't know what a jury's going to do, so I'm not going to say, oh, yeah, I'm confident. No, I have no idea. They work hard. It's been a long trial, and I have faith in the jury system.
6: How is Lindsey feeling going into the weekend?
5: Nervous, scared, beat down as usual.
3: The National Park Service offers support for one of President Trump's projects in Washington.
7: A new report from the National Park Service backs President Trump's proposed arch. The plan is to build the arch in Arlington, Virginia, near Arlington National Cemetery and across the Potomac River from the Lincoln Memorial.
8: It was meant to be built.
7: President Trump says there are 59 of these arches around the world.
8: And we're the only important and major city that doesn't have one.
7: Democrats say the president should focus on the economy and the Iran war instead of projects like the arch. Ed Donahue, Washington.
3: More online at srnnews.com. This is SRN News. Correspondent Michael Harrington reports that atheists are going after prayer.
9: The Freedom From Religion Foundation is campaigning against prayer walks, which a number of public schools across the country have established to promote unity and bless students as the new academic year begins. Threatening letters from the foundation have convinced school systems in Georgia and Oklahoma to stop promoting local prayer walks. The foundation spends most of its time trying to scour any vestiges of Christianity from the public square. Michael Harrington reporting.
3: The U.S. Commission on International Religious Freedom is urging the Trump administration to apply targeted sanctions to India's RSS group for its persecution of Christians. The RSS is a right-wing Hindu nationalist volunteer organization that's accused of fomenting hatred on India's small Christian minority and allegedly organizing violent attacks against believers. C.C. Heil, vice chair of the commission, says the government has an opportunity to hold India accountable and signal that the U.S. stands for religious freedom. This is SRN News. A possible interest rate hike by the Federal Reserve kept stocks lower Friday. We hear more on all of yesterday's market activity from our financial correspondent, Damian Troisi, reporting from New York City.
10: Stocks fell on Wall Street Friday and the bond market swung. The S&P 500 index fell 0.2%. The Dow fell less than 0.1%. The NASDAQ composite fell 0.5%. All three indexes still notched weekly gains. Gap surged after the retailer reported stronger profit for the latest quarter than analysts expected. Treasury yields jumped as Wall Street built bets that the Federal Reserve will likely raise interest rates soon in an effort to tame stubbornly high inflation. Oil prices fell but remained volatile amid the U.S. war with Iran. Higher oil prices over the last several months worsened inflation, which is sitting well above 3%. Damian Troisi, New York.
3: 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I'm Ron Taylor reporting.

there, boys and girls. Welcome to the Children's Bible Club. We're glad you've joined the Bible Clubbers today, and we hope that you'll have your Bible ready, that you'll have a pencil and paper handy. Maybe you'll have time to even call a neighbor or a friend to come listen with you, and that you'll have a good time with us on the broadcast today. We want you to know Jesus as your Savior. And now, here's the Bible Club choir to start the program under the direction of Mr. Howard Woods.

0: What a wonderful truth that is. To the boy or girl who knows Jesus Christ as Savior, there's no more precious name. You love Him above everything and everybody. But you know, I find that when we love the Lord Jesus Christ first, and love Him like we ought to, then everything else falls in proper perspective too. Well, Isaiah said His name shall be called Wonderful, Counselor, the Mighty God, the Prince of Peace, and He is all that and more to the boy or girl who knows Him as their personal Savior. And so, Bible Clubbers, I hope if you have the Lord Jesus in your heart, you'll stand up for Him this week. You'll fight for Him. You'll take His side. You won't allow anyone to speak wrong of Him or use His name in vain. I hope you'll be an aggressive Christian for the Lord Jesus Christ, one who'll take His side in any battle, and also one who'll tell the gospel story so that other boys and girls will be saved. And that's just what the Children's Bible Club is all about. You know, we give the gospel out to boys and girls across the country. If you'd like to have a part in this ministry, we'd love to hear from you this week. We'd love for you to pray for this work, and also perhaps God would lay on your heart to send a special missionary offering so that you might have a part in this faith ministry of reaching boys and girls for the Lord Jesus Christ. If you have that on your heart and the Lord burdens you to do that this week, won't you send your letter to Aunt Carolyn?
1: 6331 Chestnut Street, Milton, Florida, 32570. 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
0: We'd love to hear from you this week. And now, here's the choir again.

0: Hezekiah, king of Judah, was a great and a good king. He was more than a man of words. He was a man of action. As soon as he became king, he led the people in a great revival. He tore down the places of the false gods and the places of false worship. He destroyed the brazen serpent that the people had made an idol of. And he trusted in the Lord and kept the Lord's ways and commandments and led the people in righteousness. And he honored God's word. Oh, it was wonderful to have such a revival in Israel. But now, you needn't think that when the devil was going to let the people and the king stand for God like that without any opposition. The devil never does. If you take a stand for the Lord, you needn't think that the devil's going to let you by without any kinds of trouble or trials or opposition at all. So Sennacherib, the king of Assyria, ordered his huge army to gang up on Jerusalem and just wipe out that city. Well, in the defense of the city, there was much heartache and work and trial. The enemy tried to weaken and defeat God's people by insults and threats and fear. And the devil will do you the same way if he can, threaten and scare you and put all kinds of doubts in your minds. But Hezekiah had faith, and he took the whole problem to the Lord in prayer. And at last God answered and told Hezekiah to tell Sennacherib not to talk so big, because God would bring him down. God said of Sennacherib, he said, "I know thy abode, and thy going out, and thy coming in, and thy rage against me." Oh, and God knows the same thing about boys and girls who rebel against him. He knows when you go in, he knows when you go out, he knows everything you say, everything you think. He knows whenever sin wells up in your heart and you rebel against God. God said, "I know all about you, Sennacherib." And he said, "Because thy rage against me and thy tumult is come up into mine ears, therefore I'll put my hook in thy nose and my bridle in thy lips, and I'll turn thee back by the way which thou camest." And that's exactly what God did. You see, boys and girls, God knows your soft spots. Oh, listen, Sennacherib thought he was so big. He could mock God, and he could easily defeat God's people because he was Sennacherib. But God knew his soft spots, and God knew how to bring him down. I may be talking to a boy or girl or young person today who's in rebellion against the Lord. Yes, you know Jesus died for you. You know you ought to yield your heart to him. And you know you ought to do his will. You know you ought not to be doing some of the ornery things you've been doing and some of the disobedient ways you've showed your parents and some of the way you've dishonored your parents and haven't done right. And in your heart you know you're wrong. But in your heart you also say, "Yes, but I want my way and I'm going to do it." You say, "This is my life and I'm going to run it the way I please and it's nobody's business." But let me tell you what God told Sennacherib. He said, "I'll put my hook in your nose and my bridle in your lips." Listen, boys and girls, God knows your soft spots, too. When I think of that hook in your nose, I always think of my uncle who used to raise prize dairy cattle. He raised Holstein cows and had quite an operation going. And, of course, in the whole deal was those big old Holstein bulls, and they did know how to be mean, let me tell you. Powerful, seemed like nothing could stop them, you know, and when they ever got in a bad mood, they'd just soon kill you as look at you. So my uncle had to tend to those old big mean things, and you know what he did? He knew their soft spots, and he got a big old heavy metal ring and put it in the bull's nose. Then he connected a chain to that, and the chain hung down. And then he put the bull in a huge pen that was made of heavy, thick planks. Inside the planks were reinforced iron posts and iron bars, and inside that was an electric fence with a powerful charge in it. Now can you imagine what happened if the old bull, even if he got to storming and ranting and raving and thinking he is so big, got over close to that fence and that chain flopped over against that electric charged wire? The shock went right to that soft spot, didn't it? Right to that nose. Yes, the man who owned the big bull knew the bull's soft spot and how to bring him down. God knows your soft spot, too. My dad used to raise horses, work horses and riding horses, too. And you know those horses, my father could make them obey him. And just like God said, here, I'll put my bridle in your lips. You know, there was an old Bess. She is a sweet old cowpony. You know, whoever rode her had an easy day because she'd just about tend to the cattle herself. And if they got to poking, the little old bitty calves got to poking too much, why, she'd just put her nose down, give him a nudge, and hurry him on down the road. You just didn't have to worry about Bess because she knew what was going on. And Bess wore nothing but a very smooth bit in her mouth. Then there was Gypsy. Beautiful pony and obedient, but Buddy, he had spirit, and you better watch out. And so the bit in his mouth had a little crook in it, you know, so the rider could control him. Now, if you took a pure old unbroken horse that Dad intended to break to ride, the bit that was in that mouth was another story. Rough and crooked, and maybe a barb in it if the horse was just really mean. But Dad says, I know your soft spots. I know how to bring you down into obedience. Listen, boys and girls, don't make God have to put a sharp bit in your mouth. Don't make him have to put a hook in your nose. God knows your soft spot, and he can bring you down. He's got a wrench that'll fit you. But listen, wouldn't it be better to just humble your heart right now? And right now, ask the Lord Jesus to forgive your sin. Ask him to help you not to be a rebel anymore, but dedicate your life 100% on the altar for him and for his service. Oh, that's the way of blessing. And now, God bless you until next week.
1: 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Keep listening and tell a friend about the broadcast so they can listen too. 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
1: With SRN News, I'm Ron Taylor. President Trump's announcement yesterday that his administration has entered a sweeping agreement with Venezuela could give the U.S. access to vast amounts of untapped oil reserves. Bernie Bennett leads us off this morning.
2: President Trump, in a social media post announcing the agreement, said it was negotiated by Secretary of State Marco Rubio, Defense Secretary Pete Hegseth, and Venezuela's acting president, Delcy Rodriguez. Rodriguez's government said in a statement the deal involves development of 17 fields with a proven potential of 65 billion barrels. It said the agreement could draw $100 billion in investment into Venezuela's oil industry and yield over $209 billion in taxes for Caracas. Bernie Bennett reporting.
1: Experts say a significant drop in gas prices shouldn't be expected immediately. The Lindsey Clancy murder trial deliberated for a second full day yesterday without reaching a verdict. Judge William Sullivan has excused the jurors for the weekend, and deliberations resume Monday morning. Lindsey Clancy's attorney, Kevin Reddington, says he doesn't know what the trial outcome will be.
3: I said I'm never confident. I don't know what a jury's going to do, so I'm not going to say, oh, yeah, I'm confident. No, I have no idea. They work hard. It's been a long trial, and I have faith in the jury system.
0: How is Lindsey feeling going into the weekend?
3: Nervous, scared, beat down as usual.
1: The National Park Service offers support for one of President Trump's projects in Washington.
4: A new report from the National Park Service backs President Trump's proposed arch. The plan is to build the arch in Arlington, Virginia, near Arlington National Cemetery and across the Potomac River from the Lincoln Memorial.
5: It was meant to be built.
4: President Trump says there are 59 of these arches around the world.
5: And we're the only important and major city that doesn't have one.
4: Democrats say the president should focus on the economy and the Iran war instead of projects like the arch. Ed Donahue, Washington.
1: 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Correspondent Michael Harrington reports that atheists are going after prayer.
6: The Freedom From Religion Foundation is campaigning against prayer walks, which a number of public schools across the country have established to promote unity and bless students as the new academic year begins. Threatening letters from the foundation have convinced school systems in Georgia and Oklahoma to stop promoting local prayer walks. The foundation spends most of its time trying to scour any vestiges of Christianity from the public square. Michael Harrington reporting.
1: The U.S. Commission on International Religious Freedom is urging the Trump administration to apply targeted sanctions to India's RSS group for its persecution of Christians. The RSS is a right-wing Hindu nationalist volunteer organization that's accused of fomenting hatred on India's small Christian minority and allegedly organizing violent attacks against believers. C.C. Heil, vice chair of the commission, says the government has an opportunity to hold India accountable and signal that the U.S. stands for religious freedom. This is SRN News. A possible interest rate hike by the Federal Reserve kept stocks lower Friday. We hear more on all of yesterday's market activity from our financial correspondent, Damian Troisi, reporting from New York City.
7: Stocks fell on Wall Street Friday and the bonds market swung. The S&P 500 index fell 0.2%. The Dow fell less than 0.1%. The NASDAQ composite fell 0.5%. All three indexes still notched weekly gains. Gap surged after the retailer reported stronger profit for the latest quarter than analysts expected. Treasury yields jumped as Wall Street built bets that the Federal Reserve will likely raise interest rates soon in an effort to tame stubbornly high inflation. Oil prices fell but remained volatile amid the U.S. war with Iran. Higher oil prices over the last several months worsened inflation, which is sitting well above 3%. Damian Troisi, New York.
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1: Hello, Patriots. I'm Lee Watts, and this is Patriot Point, your source for Kentucky news and analysis from a conservative, Christian, and common sense point of view. Well, once again, Kentucky's policies and politics are going to be influencing the entire nation. Been watching the news the last few days, you will know that the Speaker of the House of Representatives up there in D.C., Representative Kevin McCarthy, has been ousted. The party has voted him out of that leadership position. So we are seeing right now a showdown between the more conservative Trump, America First candidates versus the establishment Rhino Republicans trying to take over this leadership position. Now, of course, we have Mitch McConnell, who is the poster boy for the establishment. I mean, he has been in the Senate for nearly 40 years. I mean, four decades of this career having this position. If there was also ever a poster boy for the reason we should have term limits, you should put his picture by that. Now, of course, McConnell would be the one who would want to get a lot of support and momentum against putting an establishment person in position as the new Speaker of the House of Representatives. We have the conservatives pushing for their kind of a person, more of an America First, MAGA, Trump kind of person. So this is going to be a big test. Mitch McConnell, as it has been shown in the last 2 or 3 months, has some major health problems. And it's been reported that he's just sitting blankly in committee meetings as if he's not processing what's going on. So this is a test. Does Mitch McConnell still have the capability physically and mentally to rally his troops to put an establishment person in this position? Or is this a major opportunity for the Trump supporters, America First, MAGA type movement to put a true conservative as the Speaker of the House? Now, talking about Trump policies and those being kind of tested, and Trump's strength and supporters are right now being tested against the Republican establishment right now. And that brings up an important thing for us to consider here in Kentucky. During the last two presidential cycles, on election night, Kentucky was the very first state that was called for President Trump. I think he won by 20% or more, which is just a huge, massive margin of victory. So I find it very odd then that Kentuckians would then also at the same time do the exact opposite and vote for Beshear, who is for against everything Trump is for. So I'm putting out a statewide manhunt for a missing person. If anyone can tell me, please, where is this voter supposedly that is going to vote for Trump and all of these extremely conservative right-wing things and then turn around at the same time, vote for Beshear, who is doing the exact opposite of all those things? So, I'm putting out a statewide manhunt. If anybody can find a voter like this who's going to vote Trump, who Trump is, again, very America First, and you've got the Bidens and Beshears that are putting all the illegal invaders in here. Notice I didn't say the word immigrants. I have no problem with immigration. I have a major problem with invasion, and that's the thing we've got going on. So why in the world somebody would say, I'm going to vote Trump? Trump's known for being pro-wall. I mean, that was one of his major things. And Kentucky would vote for that overwhelmingly. And then supposedly this same voter would go around and vote for Beshear, who is against that. You have Trump, who is very pro-Second Amendment, very gun rights. Why would this exact same person then vote for Beshear, who is very anti-gun and wants to disarm the people? You have President Trump, who is very pro-life, defending the life of the unborn. And then the same person supposedly would turn around and vote for Beshear, who has supported policies not only for abortion, but Beshear is supporting policies for abortion up to and including the 9th month. Beshear had even vetoed a bill. The state legislature passed a bill that would say if some doctor tried to commit an abortion, but the baby survived anyway and is born, then this would require the doctor to actually give this baby, now on its own, it would require to give the baby medical care instead of letting this newborn just sit there and die because no one cared for it. Andy Beshear vetoed that. He wants the baby to just to lay there, no one take care of it, and let it starve to death, bleed to death, whatever. Beshear vetoed a bill to stop that. So why in the world somebody would say, I'm going to vote for Trump? Kentucky overwhelmingly is going to vote for all these conservative policies of Trump, and then at the same time turn around and supposedly vote for a governor who is against every single thing that Trump stands for. Those two things do not add up. I'm Lee Watts, and I support that message. So when it comes time to vote here, we got about 1 month to go before Election Day. I think what, again, I would advise Attorney General Cameron, candidate Cameron, he should look at the camera and ask the people of Kentucky the exact same question that Ronald Reagan asked the people of America when he was running against Jimmy Carter. And here's the question that he asked.
2: Next Tuesday, all of you will go to the polls, will stand there in the polling place and make a decision. I think when you make that decision, it might be well if you would ask yourself, are you better off than you were 4 years ago? Is it easier for you to go and buy things in the stores than it was 4 years ago? Is there more or less unemployment in the country than there was 4 years ago? Is America as respected throughout the world as it was? Do you feel that our security is as safe, that we're as strong as we were 4 years ago? And if you answer all of those questions yes, why then I think your choice is very obvious as to who you'll vote for. If you don't agree, if you don't think that this course that we've been on for the last 4 years is what you would like to see us follow for the next four, then I could suggest another choice that you have.
1: President Reagan put it in a perfect way. That's why he's called the great communicator. He asked America, America, under Carter, are you better off than you were 4 years ago? And America overwhelmingly said, we are not better under that Democrat and Democrat policies. And they voted a conservative, Ronald Reagan, to take office. So I'm asking the same question to all of Kentuckians. Are you better off now than you were 4 years ago? Is the economy doing better? Is your mortgage doing better? Is your insurance prices better? Are your food costs better? Is Kentucky better after 4 years of Beshear? Or is everything gone south? And I think the answer to that is very, very clear. We now have less people working in Kentucky than were working on the day that Andy Beshear took office. As far as people who, if he's actually added to the workforce, that is a grand total of zero. He comes out and says he's created jobs. Putting everybody out of work is not creating jobs. And there are now less people working in Kentucky than the day that Andy Beshear took office. If you have moved or for any other reason need to re-register to vote, or maybe you've never registered to begin with, you may register to vote in the upcoming election up until 4 o'clock on October the 10th. So that is coming up very shortly. If you need to re-register or register the first time to vote in the upcoming governor election, this must be done no later than October the 10th at 4 o'clock in the afternoon. And I hope you'll go out there and vote. And a little message I want to send out now to the Kentucky State Legislature. We're all the time saying we want to increase voter participation. And this is how we can do this. Right now, under Kentucky law, we have elections 3 out of every 4 years. And it really leads to a lot of election and voting fatigue amongst we the people. As soon as you take one person's sign out of your yard, it's immediately time to put somebody else's there 3 out of 4 years, and we're getting voter election fatigue. If the state legislature were to move one of the election cycles over 1 year, make the term shorter 1 year, or extend them by 1 year for one time, where we would only have elections every other year, I firmly believe we would see an increase in voter participation, and it would save tens of millions of dollars over the next few years instead of having to run an election three out of 4 years in a row. I think it'd be better for the state economy, and it'd be better for the democratic process. So I hope that they'll take that into account. And before we sign off again, if you've seen this person who will vote for Trump and then turn around and vote for Bashir, please let somebody know, because I've never met such a person. And yet, supposedly, all kinds of these people exist. Amazing that I can't seem to find them. Well, until next week, I'm Lee Watts for Patriot Point, reminding you that liberty is not a spectator sport.
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Then let us all take courage, for we're not left alone. The lifeboat soon is coming to gather the jewels home. Sometimes we felt discouraged and thought it all in vain for us to live a Christian life and walk in Jesus' name. 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The lifeboat soon is coming, by faith I now can see, as she sweeps through the waters to rescue you and me, and land us safely in the port with friends.

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1: With SRN News, I'm Ron Taylor. President Trump's announcement yesterday that his administration has entered a sweeping agreement with Venezuela could give the U.S. access to vast amounts of untapped oil reserves. Bernie Bennett leads us off this morning.
2: President Trump, in a social media post announcing the agreement, said it was negotiated by Secretary of State Marco Rubio, Defense Secretary Pete Hegseth, and Venezuela's acting president, Delcy Rodriguez. Rodriguez's government said in a statement, the deal involves development of 17 fields with a proven potential of 65 billion barrels. It said the agreement could draw $100 billion in investment into Venezuela's oil industry and yield over $209 billion in taxes for Caracas. Bernie Bennett reporting.
1: Experts say a significant drop in gas prices shouldn't be expected immediately. The Lindsey Clancy murder trial deliberated for a second full day yesterday without reaching a verdict. Judge William Sullivan has excused the jurors for the weekend, and deliberations resume Monday morning. Lindsey Clancy's attorney, Kevin Reddington, says he doesn't know what the trial outcome will be.
3: I said I'm never confident. I don't know what a jury's going to do, so I'm not going to say, oh, yeah, I'm confident. No, I have no idea. They work hard. It's been a long trial, and I have faith in the jury system.
4: How is Lindsey feeling going into the weekend?
3: Nervous, scared, beat down as usual.
1: The National Park Service offers support for one of President Trump's projects in Washington.
5: A new report from the National Park Service backs President Trump's proposed arch. The plan is to build the arch in Arlington, Virginia, near Arlington National Cemetery and across the Potomac River from the Lincoln Memorial.
6: It was meant to be built.
5: President Trump says there are 59 of these arches around the world.
6: And we're the only important and major city that doesn't have one.
5: Democrats say the president should focus on the economy and the Iran war instead of projects like the arch. Ed Donahue, Washington.
1: 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This is SRN News. Correspondent Michael Harrington reports that atheists are going after prayer.
7: The Freedom From Religion Foundation is campaigning against prayer walks, which a number of public schools across the country have established to promote unity and bless students as the new academic year begins. Threatening letters from the foundation have convinced school systems in Georgia and Oklahoma to stop promoting local prayer walks. The foundation spends most of its time trying to scour any vestiges of Christianity from the public square. Michael Harrington reporting.
1: The U.S. Commission on International Religious Freedom is urging the Trump administration to apply targeted sanctions to India's RSS group for its persecution of Christians. The RSS is a right-wing Hindu nationalist volunteer organization that's accused of fomenting hatred on India's small Christian minority and allegedly organizing violent attacks against believers. C.C. Heil, vice chair of the commission, says the government has an opportunity to hold India accountable and signal that the U.S. stands for religious freedom. This is SRN News. A possible interest rate hike by the Federal Reserve kept stocks lower Friday. We hear more on all of yesterday's market activity from our financial correspondent, Damian Troisi, reporting from New York City.
8: Stocks fell on Wall Street Friday and the bonds market swung. The S&P 500 index fell 0.2%. The Dow fell less than 0.1%. The NASDAQ composite fell 0.5%. All three indexes still notched weekly gains. Gap surged after the retailer reported stronger profit for the latest quarter than analysts expected. Treasury yields jumped as Wall Street built bets that the Federal Reserve will likely raise interest rates soon in an effort to tame stubbornly high inflation. Oil prices fell but remained volatile amid the U.S. war with Iran. Higher oil prices over the last several months worsened inflation, which is sitting well above 3%. Damian Troisi, New York.
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9: AP Sports, I'm Donna Warder. In Major League Baseball, Chris Sale struck out 11 in a 5-hit shutout, and the Atlanta Braves beat the Los Angeles Dodgers 1-0 Thursday night to complete a 3-game sweep. The Nationals beat the Rockies 7-1 to split their 4-game series. The Cardinals 7, Orioles 5, the Royals 13, Blue Jays 2, the Astros 5, Yankees 1, the Brewers 8, Mets 2, and the Giants beat the Diamondbacks 6-1. The Toronto Blue Jays have signed veteran right-hander Michael Lorenzen to a 1-year contract to help shore up a bullpen that's been used heavily in recent weeks. Lorenzen was released by the Colorado Rockies earlier this month. Roger Federer will be enshrined in the International Tennis Hall of Fame in Newport, Rhode Island on Saturday. The 45-year-old will be honored along with broadcaster and former player Mary Carrillo. I'm Donna Warder, AP Sports.

Believe on the Lord Jesus Christ, and thou shalt be saved. 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
1: With SRN News, I'm Ron Taylor. President Trump's announcement yesterday that his administration has entered a sweeping agreement with Venezuela could give the U.S. access to vast amounts of untapped oil reserves. Bernie Bennett leads us off this morning.
2: President Trump, in a social media post announcing the agreement, said it was negotiated by Secretary of State Marco Rubio, Defense Secretary Pete Hegseth, and Venezuela's acting president, Delcy Rodriguez. Rodriguez's government said in a statement the deal involves development of 17 fields with a proven potential of 65 billion barrels. It said the agreement could draw $100 billion in investment into Venezuela's oil industry and yield over $209 billion in taxes for Caracas. Bernie Bennett reporting.
1: Experts say a significant drop in gas prices shouldn't be expected immediately. The Lindsey Clancy murder trial deliberated for a second full day yesterday without reaching a verdict. Judge William Sullivan has excused the jurors for the weekend, and deliberations resume Monday morning. Lindsey Clancy's attorney, Kevin Reddington, says he doesn't know what the trial outcome will be.
3: I said I'm never confident. I don't know what a jury's going to do, so I'm not going to say, oh, yeah, I'm confident. No, I have no idea. They work hard. It's been a long trial, and I have faith in the jury system.
4: How is Lindsey feeling going into the weekend?
3: Nervous, scared, beat down as usual.
1: The National Park Service offers support for one of President Trump's projects in Washington.
5: A new report from the National Park Service backs President Trump's proposed arch. The plan is to build the arch in Arlington, Virginia, near Arlington National Cemetery and across the Potomac River from the Lincoln Memorial.
6: It was meant to be built.
5: President Trump says there are 59 of these arches around the world.
6: And we're the only important and major city that doesn't have one.
5: Democrats say the president should focus on the economy and the Iran war instead of projects like the arch. Ed Donahue, Washington.
1: 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This is SRN News. Correspondent Michael Harrington reports that atheists are going after prayer.
7: The Freedom From Religion Foundation is campaigning against prayer walks, which a number of public schools across the country have established to promote unity and bless students as the new academic year begins. Threatening letters from the foundation have convinced school systems in Georgia and Oklahoma to stop promoting local prayer walks. The foundation spends most of its time trying to scour any vestiges of Christianity from the public square. Michael Harrington reporting.
1: The U.S. Commission on International Religious Freedom is urging the Trump administration to apply targeted sanctions to India's RSS group for its persecution of Christians. The RSS is a right-wing Hindu nationalist volunteer organization that's accused of fomenting hatred on India's small Christian minority and allegedly organizing violent attacks against believers. C.C. Heil, vice chair of the commission, says the government has an opportunity to hold India accountable and signal that the U.S. stands for religious freedom. This is SRN News. A possible interest rate hike by the Federal Reserve kept stocks lower Friday. We hear more on all of yesterday's market activity from our financial correspondent, Damian Troisi, reporting from New York City.
8: Stocks fell on Wall Street Friday and the bond market swung. The S&P 500 index fell 0.2%. The Dow fell less than 0.1%. The NASDAQ composite fell 0.5%. All three indexes still notched weekly gains. Gap surged after the retailer reported stronger profit for the latest quarter than analysts expected. Treasury yields jumped as Wall Street built bets that the Federal Reserve will likely raise interest rates soon in an effort to tame stubbornly high inflation. Oil prices fell but remained volatile amid the U.S. war with Iran. Higher oil prices over the last several months worsened inflation, which is sitting well above 3%. Damian Troisi, New York.
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1: With SRN News, I'm Ron Taylor. President Trump's announcement yesterday that his administration has entered a sweeping agreement with Venezuela could give the U.S. access to vast amounts of untapped oil reserves. Bernie Bennett leads us off this morning.
2: President Trump, in a social media post announcing the agreement, said it was negotiated by Secretary of State Marco Rubio, Defense Secretary Pete Hegseth, and Venezuela's acting president, Delcy Rodriguez. Rodriguez's government said in a statement the deal involves development of 17 fields with a proven potential of 65 billion barrels. It said the agreement could draw $100 billion in investment into Venezuela's oil industry and yield over $209 billion in taxes for Caracas. Bernie Bennett reporting.
1: Experts say a significant drop in gas prices shouldn't be expected immediately. The Lindsey Clancy murder trial deliberated for a second full day yesterday without reaching a verdict. Judge William Sullivan has excused the jurors for the weekend, and deliberations resume Monday morning. Lindsey Clancy's attorney, Kevin Reddington, says he doesn't know what the trial outcome will be.
3: I said I'm never confident. I don't know what a jury's going to do, so I'm not going to say, oh, yeah, I'm confident. No, I have no idea. They work hard. It's been a long trial, and I have faith in the jury system.
0: How is Lindsey feeling going into the weekend?
3: Nervous, scared, beat down as usual.
1: The National Park Service offers support for one of President Trump's projects in Washington.
4: A new report from the National Park Service backs President Trump's proposed arch. The plan is to build the arch in Arlington, Virginia, near Arlington National Cemetery and across the Potomac River from the Lincoln Memorial.
5: It was meant to be built.
4: President Trump says there are 59 of these arches around the world.
5: And we're the only important and major city that doesn't have one.
4: Democrats say the president should focus on the economy and the Iran war instead of projects like the arch. Ed Donahue, Washington.
1: 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This is SRN News. Correspondent Michael Harrington reports that atheists are going after prayer.
6: The Freedom From Religion Foundation is campaigning against prayer walks, which a number of public schools across the country have established to promote unity and bless students as the new academic year begins. Threatening letters from the foundation have convinced school systems in Georgia and Oklahoma to stop promoting local prayer walks. The foundation spends most of its time trying to scour any vestiges of Christianity from the public square. Michael Harrington reporting.
1: The U.S. Commission on International Religious Freedom is urging the Trump administration to apply targeted sanctions to India's RSS group for its persecution of Christians. The RSS is a right-wing Hindu nationalist volunteer organization that's accused of fomenting hatred on India's small Christian minority and allegedly organizing violent attacks against believers. C.C. Heil, vice chair of the commission, says the government has an opportunity to hold India accountable and signal that the U.S. stands for religious freedom. This is SRN News. A possible interest rate hike by the Federal Reserve kept stocks lower Friday. We hear more on all of yesterday's market activity from our financial correspondent, Damian Troisi, reporting from New York City.
7: Stocks fell on Wall Street Friday and the bonds market swung. The S&P 500 index fell 0.2%. The Dow fell less than 0.1%. The NASDAQ composite fell 0.5%. All three indexes still notched weekly gains. Gap surged after the retailer reported stronger profit for the latest quarter than analysts expected. Treasury yields jumped as Wall Street built bets that the Federal Reserve will likely raise interest rates soon in an effort to tame stubbornly high inflation. Oil prices fell but remained volatile amid the U.S. war with Iran. Higher oil prices over the last several months worsened inflation, which is sitting well above 3%. Damian Troisi, New York.
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0: This is the Gospel Hour, making known to this nation the gospel of Jesus Christ. 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
1: Hello, everyone, and welcome to this Saturday edition of the Gospel Hour. I'm David Green, director of the Gospel Hour, inviting you to stay tuned with us for the next half hour as we bring you a great old song of the faith today and continue with our Saturday-only series on grace, as preached and taught by my late father, Dr. Oliver B. Green. Now, Dr. Green looks in both the Old and New Testaments today, so get your Bibles out if you can and follow along. Also, I want to remind you to please stay tuned after the message today to hear about our gift offer S. I know you will want to have that in your own home. But right now, we're going to hear Come Ye Thankful People Come. And after that, Dr. Green.

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1: Lead us, our gracious Heavenly Father, as we open thy word to study today. Honor the word of God, the shed blood of Jesus, the precious name of Jesus, and save by thy grace that poor soul that is nearest eternity without God. Honor the word in Jesus' saving name. Amen. We are studying the grace of God and salvation by grace. Yesterday, I pointed out to the gospel our family the sin that caused Adam to die spiritually. He committed the sin that has sent every soul to hell that is in hell today, and every soul that will burn in the lake of fire eternally will burn because of the sin committed, the same sin that Adam committed in the Garden of Eden. The sin of unbelief. God explained to him in understandable language what he was to do and what he was not to do, and God spelled out the verdict. The day thou eatest thereof, thou shalt surely die. God said, eat, you die. The devil said, you will not die. God said, if you eat the forbidden fruit, the day you eat, you will die. And Satan said, God knows the day you eat, your eyes will be open. You won't die. And so Adam and Eve believed the devil, and they did not believe God. So they committed the sin of unbelief. And sin, all sin, Psalm 51:4, all sin is against God. David cried out, against thee and thee only have I sinned. Now that's Psalm 51:4. So Adam actually committed a crime against God. He branded God a liar, and he listened to the liar. He believed the devil, the father of lies, and he did not believe God, the father of truth. Jesus said, I am truth. Now then, today I want to go a step further, and we are discussing the grace of God and salvation by grace. And I made the statement three broadcasts ago that God said, let there be light, and there was light, and God said, let there be firmament, and so on. But when Adam sinned, God could not, in all of his power, yes, God is sovereign, omnipotent, omniscient, omnipresent, all-powerful, almighty, all-wise, yes. But God, because of God's nature, because God is God, God could not acquit Adam. God could not just say, I'll overlook this sin. God could not say, let thou be saved and Adam be saved. God couldn't do that because of God's nature. Now you say, Preacher Green, I don't follow you. All right, you stay with me through this series of grace, and I'll show you the process that brought grace down to man. Grace was in the beginning with God, but only in the fullness of time did grace come down to man, as we know grace in this marvelous dispensation of grace. Now let me show you one reason that God could not say, let there be salvation, and there was salvation. Let me show you right here. In Genesis 1:27, so God created man in his own image, in the image of God, created he him, male and female, created he them. Now watch this, and I'll try to go slow, because this is very important. Remember, I said, God said, let there be light, and there was light. God said, let there be firmament, and there was firmament. God said, let the waters divide, and they divided. God said, let there be lights in the sky, that is, the sun, the moon, and they were there. But when Adam sinned, God could not say, let there be a Savior. God, in all of his power, all of his wisdom, all of his holiness, all of his righteousness. And here is one big reason. Now, when God created Adam in God's own image. Now, the Bible does not fully explain to us just how much Adam resembled the form of God. The deep meaning I'm talking about, as we see our sons resemble us. My sons resemble me. They are my children. and your sons and resemble you, and most times the daughters, of course, not always, but sometimes the daughter resembles the mother, the son, the father. Now, God made Adam in God's own image, but in the deeper sense, this is spiritual, not physical, because God is a spirit. God is an eternal spirit. Certainly God has hands and feet and eyes and ears. Indeed he does. But in the deep sense, this is a spiritual likeness. Now, look in Genesis 5. Now remember, God created Adam in God's own image, and God breathed in the Adam's nostrils, and Adam became a living soul. Now, in Genesis 5, this is the book of the generations of Adam. In the day that God created man, in the likeness of God made he him. God made Adam in God's likeness. Male and female created he them, blessed them, and called their name Adam in the day when they were created. And Adam lived 130 years. Now watch this. And Adam lived 130 years and begat a son in his own likeness, after his image, and called his name Seth. And the days of Adam after he had begotten Seth were 800 years, and he begat sons and daughters. And all the days that Adam lived were 930 years, and he died, and he died. Now, here's what I want you to see. Adam was created in the image of God, but Adam sinned. Adam sinned. Adam refused to believe God. God spelled out what he was to do and what he was not to do. The devil said, if you do eat the forbidden fruit, you will not die. Adam believed the devil. He committed the sin of unbelief, because when he believed the devil, then he did not believe God. So he committed the sin of unbelief. All right. He was alienated from God immediately. He lost the image of God spiritually. He lost that sweet communion and fellowship, and he was alienated from God. He was cut off. He died spiritually. He died. Now, Adam passed on to his son that nature, that is, the sinful nature, and his son was born in sin, in the likeness not of God, but of Adam. Adam lived 130 years and begat a son in his own likeness, in Adam's likeness, after the image, after his image, and called his name Seth. Now hear me, and hear me well. Paul explains to us in Romans 5 that through the disobedience of Adam, that is, through the unbelief, the sin of Adam, sin moved upon all men. Well, now you say, it's not fair for me to burn in hell for Adam's sin. Now, you need not worry one minute, my friend. You need not worry one moment. You're not going to burn in hell for Adam's sin or anyone else's sin. If you are so unfortunate as to drop into the lake of fire, you'll drop into the lake of fire because of your sin, not Adam's sin. Now, listen to Romans 5:12. Wherefore, as by one man sin entered into the world, and death by sin, and so death passed upon all men, for that all have sinned. All have sinned. Now, beloved, there has never been, since Adam sinned, since Adam was alienated from God, since he died spiritually, the split second he ate the forbidden fruit, he died. He was alienated from God. Fellowship was broken. Communion was broken. He died spiritually. He lost the image. That is, the spiritual image that God had given him. And every son that has ever been born since Adam sinned has been born in sin. Jesus, very God, was not born in sin. He was not shapen in iniquity. He was conceived of the Holy Ghost. The Virgin Mary was the mother of God's only begotten Son. Jesus was the only begotten Son of God. Not one of the sons of Adam could have been Savior of sinners, because through the disobedience, the unbelief of Adam, all men, every man that has ever been born, was born in sin. David was a man after God's own heart, and David cried out, in sin did my mother conceive me. So I said, God could not say, let there be a Savior, because all of the sons of Adam, God had created Adam in God's own image, but he lost that image. And all of the sons born to Adam and to Adam's sons and their sons have been born sinners. So it was a divine imperative that one who was a sinless son, pay the sin debt, that is, satisfy the sin debt, and take the sinner's place. And the only one that could do that was very God in flesh, because all of the sons of Adam were sinners. It had to be God's son, because a sinner could never atone for another sinner. A sinner could have never atoned for another sinner. And all the sons of Adam have been sinners. So the one who brought atonement and the one who made atonement had to be, that is, of divine necessity, had to be God Almighty's Son. But now let me hasten to go a step further. Now, you turn to James chapter 1, and I'd like to show you something that many Christians have never fully realized, and many refuse to accept it when they see it. Now, I must go slow because I am in deep water today, and we are certainly walking on holy ground in the Word of God. Now, I said that all the sons of Adam were sinners. They were all sinners, and all of their sons were sinners, and all of their sons were sinners. And every man that has ever been born, every baby that has ever been born since Adam was born in sin. Now, God takes care of the innocent. Little children that die before they reach the age of accountability, certainly God's grace takes care of the innocent. They know not sin, that is, they die before they reach the age when they know what sin is and they know what righteousness is, or they know what living right or becoming a Christian is. If they die in their innocent years and there is no set year, you say what age? 6, 7, 5, 8, 10? No, there is no set age. It depends a lot upon the home in which the child is born. Now, since all men, since Adam sinned, have been born in sin, to provide a Savior and one to save a sinner must not be of sinful nature, then God's Son of necessity, that is, God must beget the Son that could take the sinner's place and pay the sin debt and make atonement and redeem or buy back that which Adam lost. But he had to be not only sinless, but he had to have the nature of man, that is, our nature minus sin. Now hear me well and listen to me very carefully. Jesus was very God, but he was also very man, just as truly man as you are, yet without sin. Now I'm reading James chapter 1, and verse 13, a very enlightening verse. Let no man say when he is tempted, I am tempted of God, for God cannot be tempted with evil, neither tempteth he any man. But every man is tempted when he is drawn away of his own lust and enticed. And when lust hath conceived, it bringeth forth sin. When sin is finished, it bringeth forth death. Now I read these verses to point out, God cannot be tempted. God cannot be tempted. Now, Jesus said in John 4, God is a spirit. God is an eternal spirit. And, beloved, God Almighty cannot be tempted. God Almighty cannot sin. God Almighty cannot be tempted with sin or with evil. But wait a minute now. Wait just a minute. Our Savior, of necessity, divine necessity, was very God in flesh. But he was just as truly man. We read in Hebrews chapter 2 these enlightening words. Hebrews 2:17. Wherefore in all things it behooved him to be made like unto his brethren, made like unto his brethren, that he might be a merciful and faithful high priest in things pertaining to God, to make reconciliation for the sins of the people. Now then, I go another step, and if you listen, you'll thank God for your salvation more than you ever have. Now listen, dearly beloved. God Almighty cannot sin. God Almighty cannot be tempted. God Almighty cannot be enticed to sin. All right. Jesus, very God in flesh, flesh like unto our flesh, sin apart. Now I read in Romans 8, for the law of the Spirit of life in Christ Jesus hath made me free from the law of sin and death. For what the law could not do, in that it was weak through the flesh, God sending his own Son in the likeness of sinful flesh, and for sin condemned sin in the flesh, that the righteousness of the law might be fulfilled in us, who walk not after the flesh, but after the Spirit. Now then, Jesus took a body exactly like your body, except sin. He was not born in sin. He was born in righteousness, in purity, in holiness. But he had a body of flesh and bones, just like your body of flesh and bones. And Jesus, my dearly beloved, was made in all things as we are, that he might be a merciful Savior. Merciful, oh God, have mercy on me in Jesus' name. And Jesus is a merciful Savior, but he's also a faithful priest. Now listen to me. Listen to me very carefully. If God had said to Adam, be thou saved, and if God had saved him and God had put within him salvation, living in a body like Adam had, that is a body of flesh, just like your body, just like my body. If God had said, let there be salvation, and if God had stopped there, then Adam would have sinned again and again, and of course he did sin again and again. But God did more than provide a Savior. God provided a Savior. Jesus died to save us. But the man, Christ Jesus, in a body of flesh and bones. Now hear me. In a body of flesh and bones, a resurrected body. In his resurrection body of flesh and bones, the same body that he had in the upper room, the same body that he said, touch me, the same body in which he ate broiled fish and honeycomb, he sits today in that body at the right hand of God Almighty, who cannot be tempted with evil, who cannot be enticed, who cannot sin. Jesus, who was tempted in every point as we are, but he overcame every temptation. He sits there in a body that knows what it is to be here upon this earth. He sits there in a body that is a glorified body, but a body of flesh and bone. And he makes intercession for you and for me. Now, beloved, God not only provided a Redeemer, a Savior, but Jesus provided in his body of humiliation, very God in flesh, he provided for us salvation, sanctification, victory, and glorification. In other words, he saved us through his shed blood. He ever lives to make intercession for us, and he intercedes to the Father for you and for me. So, Jesus is all that the sinner needs. In other words, he satisfied the law of God, the holiness of God, the righteousness of God, and his, that is Jesus, God's grace. Jesus was God's grace. He was full of grace and full of truth. He brought grace and truth down to man. We're saved by grace. Ye shall know the truth, and the truth shall make you free. So in Jesus, we have a Savior. We have one who is our high priest. We have one who leads us day by day. We have one who keeps us moment by moment. We have one who will go with us all the way, and then we'll be glorified. We'll be glorified and have a body just like his glorious body. A son of Adam, any one of the sons of Adam, from the day that Abel was born until the last man is born upon this earth, any one of the sons of men could not have been the Savior. It had to be God in a body like our body, and that's what Jesus was. He was God in flesh. 2 Corinthians 5:19, God in Christ, reconciling the world unto himself. Father, honor the precious word, the name of Jesus, the shed blood, and save every soul that's under conviction for Christ's sake. Amen.
2: 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Please don't turn off your radio yet, because even though Dr. Green's teaching has completed for today, I have a few moments left to share with you our special gift offer as an honor of my dad's birthday on February 14th. That's right, he was a Valentine's baby, and I'd like to honor his birth each February with a special gift offer, and this month's we call Gift Offer S. It's available to you in return for your donation to the Gospel Hour in the amount of $20 or more, and please send more when you can. It contains a commentary and two CDs filled with sermons by Dr. Green. And as I said, it's all available to you if you simply request it by name, offer S, and send your gift of at least $20. Now, I know many of you will want to order several sets of this offer, and you're welcome to do so. Just tell me how many sets you want, and please enclose a donation of at least $20 for each set that you order. And in return, I'm going to send you first a compact disc that we call Salvation Sermons, and that's exactly what it is. It contains three sermons by Dr. Green. They are, Behold the Lamb of God, then Prepare to Meet Thy God, and finally, This Man, of course, talking about Jesus, a wonderful CD, three great sermons. Then we have another compact disc. It's one of a series that we have called Classic Radio Sermons. Now, this CD contains the two sermons, Salvation, Then Growth, and also Guaranteed Victory. And finally, we have Dr. Green's verse-by-verse commentary on the epistles of Paul the Apostle to Timothy and Titus. Now, this is 482 pages long and covers all three, 1st and 2nd Timothy and Titus, verse by verse. And he also has a very detailed introduction to each of the books in this series, so you do not want to miss reading the introductions to 1st Timothy, to 2nd Timothy, and Titus. I know you'll be blessed. So, to get the commentary and both compact discs, just ask for offer S, and send your gift of at least $20. Here's how to make your donation.
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2: Friends, this is David Green again. On behalf of myself and the entire Gospel Hour family, I want to thank you for tuning in to the program today. 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And so until next time, may the Lord bless you and keep you in His will.

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1: With SRN News, I'm Ron Taylor. President Trump's announcement yesterday that his administration has entered a sweeping agreement with Venezuela could give the U.S. access to vast amounts of untapped oil reserves. Bernie Bennett leads us off this morning.
2: President Trump, in a social media post announcing the agreement, said it was negotiated by Secretary of State Marco Rubio, Defense Secretary Pete Hegseth, and Venezuela's acting president, Delcy Rodriguez. Rodriguez's government said in a statement the deal involves development of 17 fields with a proven potential of 65 billion barrels. It said the agreement could draw $100 billion in investment into Venezuela's oil industry and yield over $209 billion in taxes for Caracas. Bernie Bennett reporting.
1: Experts say a significant drop in gas prices shouldn't be expected immediately. The Lindsey Clancy murder trial deliberated for a second full day yesterday without reaching a verdict. Judge William Sullivan has excused the jurors for the weekend, and deliberations resume Monday morning. Lindsey Clancy's attorney, Kevin Reddington, says he doesn't know what the trial outcome will be.
3: I said I'm never confident. I don't know what a jury's going to do, so I'm not going to say, oh, yeah, I'm confident. No, I have no idea. They work hard. It's been a long trial, and I have faith in the jury system.
4: How is Lindsey feeling going into the weekend?
3: Nervous, scared, beat down as usual.
1: The National Park Service offers support for one of President Trump's projects in Washington.
5: A new report from the National Park Service backs President Trump's proposed arch. The plan is to build the arch in Arlington, Virginia, near Arlington National Cemetery and across the Potomac River from the Lincoln Memorial.
6: It was meant to be built.
5: President Trump says there are 59 of these arches around the world.
6: We're the only important and major city that doesn't have one.
5: Democrats say the president should focus on the economy and the Iran war instead of projects like the arch. Ed Donahue, Washington.
1: 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This is SRN News. Correspondent Michael Harrington reports that atheists are going after prayer.
7: The Freedom From Religion Foundation is campaigning against prayer walks, which a number of public schools across the country have established to promote unity and bless students as the new academic year begins. Threatening letters from the foundation have convinced school systems in Georgia and Oklahoma to stop promoting local prayer walks. The foundation spends most of its time trying to scour any vestiges of Christianity from the public square. Michael Harrington reporting.
1: The U.S. Commission on International Religious Freedom is urging the Trump administration to apply targeted sanctions to India's RSS group for its persecution of Christians. The RSS is a right-wing Hindu nationalist volunteer organization that's accused of fomenting hatred on India's small Christian minority and allegedly organizing violent attacks against believers. C.C. Heil, vice chair of the commission, says the government has an opportunity to hold India accountable and signal that the U.S. stands for religious freedom. This is SRN News. A possible interest rate hike by the Federal Reserve kept stocks lower Friday. We hear more on all of yesterday's market activity from our financial correspondent, Damian Troisi, reporting from New York City.
8: Stocks fell on Wall Street Friday and the bond market swung. The S&P 500 index fell 0.2%. The Dow fell less than 0.1%. The Nasdaq Composite fell 0.5%. All three indexes still notched weekly gains. Gap surged after the retailer reported stronger profit for the latest quarter than analysts expected. Treasury yields jumped as Wall Street built bets that the Federal Reserve will likely raise interest rates soon in an effort to tame stubbornly high inflation. Oil prices fell but remained volatile amid the U.S. war with Iran. Higher oil prices over the last several months worsened inflation, which is sitting well above 3%. Damian Troisi, New York.
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1: With SRN News, I'm Ron Taylor. President Trump's announcement yesterday that his administration has entered a sweeping agreement with Venezuela could give the U.S. access to vast amounts of untapped oil reserves. Bernie Bennett leads us off this morning.
2: President Trump, in a social media post announcing the agreement, said it was negotiated by Secretary of State Marco Rubio, Defense Secretary Pete Hegseth, and Venezuela's acting president, Delcy Rodriguez. Rodriguez's government said in a statement the deal involves development of 17 fields with a proven potential of 65 billion barrels. It said the agreement could draw $100 billion in investment into Venezuela's oil industry and yield over $209 billion in taxes for Caracas. Bernie Bennett reporting.
1: Experts say a significant drop in gas prices shouldn't be expected immediately. The Lindsey Clancy murder trial deliberated for a second full day yesterday without reaching a verdict. Judge William Sullivan has excused the jurors for the weekend, and deliberations resume Monday morning. Lindsey Clancy's attorney, Kevin Reddington, says he doesn't know what the trial outcome will be.
3: I said I'm never confident. I don't know what a jury's going to do, so I'm not going to say, oh, yeah, I'm confident. No, I have no idea. They work hard. It's been a long trial, and I have faith in the jury system.
4: How is Lindsey feeling going into the weekend?
3: Nervous, scared, beat down as usual.
1: The National Park Service offers support for one of President Trump's projects in Washington.
5: A new report from the National Park Service backs President Trump's proposed arch. The plan is to build the arch in Arlington, Virginia, near Arlington National Cemetery and across the Potomac River from the Lincoln Memorial.
6: It was meant to be built.
5: President Trump says there are 59 of these arches around the world.
6: We're the only important and major city that doesn't have one.
5: Democrats say the president should focus on the economy and the Iran war instead of projects like the arch. Ed Donahue, Washington.
1: 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This is SRN News. Correspondent Michael Harrington reports that atheists are going after prayer.
7: The Freedom From Religion Foundation is campaigning against prayer walks, which a number of public schools across the country have established to promote unity and bless students as the new academic year begins. Threatening letters from the foundation have convinced school systems in Georgia and Oklahoma to stop promoting local prayer walks. The foundation spends most of its time trying to scour any vestiges of Christianity from the public square. Michael Harrington reporting.
1: The U.S. Commission on International Religious Freedom is urging the Trump administration to apply targeted sanctions to India's RSS group for its persecution of Christians. The RSS is a right-wing Hindu nationalist volunteer organization that's accused of fomenting hatred on India's small Christian minority and allegedly organizing violent attacks against believers. C.C. Heil, vice chair of the commission, says the government has an opportunity to hold India accountable and signal that the U.S. stands for religious freedom. This is SRN News. A possible interest rate hike by the Federal Reserve kept stocks lower Friday. We hear more on all of yesterday's market activity from our financial correspondent, Damian Troisi, reporting from New York City.
8: Stocks fell on Wall Street Friday and the bonds market swung. The S&P 500 index fell 0.2%. The Dow fell less than 0.1%. The NASDAQ composite fell 0.5%. All three indexes still notched weekly gains. Gap surged after the retailer reported stronger profit for the latest quarter than analysts expected. Treasury yields jumped as Wall Street built bets that the Federal Reserve will likely raise interest rates soon in an effort to tame stubbornly high inflation. Oil prices fell but remained volatile amid the U.S. war with Iran. Higher oil prices over the last several months worsened inflation, which is sitting well above 3%. Damian Troisi, New York.
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is so great a God as our God. Thou art the God that dost wonders. Thou hast declared thy strength among the people.

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1: With SRN News, I'm Ron Taylor. President Trump's announcement yesterday that his administration has entered a sweeping agreement with Venezuela could give the U.S. access to vast amounts of untapped oil reserves. Bernie Bennett leads us off this morning.
2: President Trump, in a social media post announcing the agreement, said it was negotiated by Secretary of State Marco Rubio, Defense Secretary Pete Hegseth, and Venezuela's acting president, Delcy Rodriguez. Rodriguez's government said in a statement the deal involves development of 17 fields with a proven potential of 65 billion barrels. It said the agreement could draw $100 billion in investment into Venezuela's oil industry and yield over $209 billion in taxes for Caracas. Bernie Bennett reporting.
1: Experts say a significant drop in gas prices shouldn't be expected immediately. The Lindsey Clancy murder trial deliberated for a second full day yesterday without reaching a verdict. Judge William Sullivan has excused the jurors for the weekend, and deliberations resume Monday morning. Lindsey Clancy's attorney, Kevin Reddington, says he doesn't know what the trial outcome will be.
3: I said I'm never confident. I don't know what a jury's going to do, so I'm not going to say, oh, yeah, I'm confident. No, I have no idea. They work hard. It's been a long trial, and I have faith in the jury system.
4: How is Lindsey feeling going into the weekend?
3: Nervous, scared, beat down as usual.
1: The National Park Service offers support for one of President Trump's projects in Washington.
5: A new report from the National Park Service backs President Trump's proposed arch. The plan is to build the arch in Arlington, Virginia, near Arlington National Cemetery and across the Potomac River from the Lincoln Memorial.
6: It was meant to be built.
5: President Trump says there are 59 of these arches around the world.
6: And we're the only important and major city that doesn't have one.
5: Democrats say the president should focus on the economy and the Iran war instead of projects like the arch. Ed Donahue, Washington.
1: 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This is SRN News. Correspondent Michael Harrington reports that atheists are going after prayer.
7: The Freedom From Religion Foundation is campaigning against prayer walks, which a number of public schools across the country have established to promote unity and bless students as the new academic year begins. Threatening letters from the foundation have convinced school systems in Georgia and Oklahoma to stop promoting local prayer walks. The foundation spends most of its time trying to scour any vestiges of Christianity from the public square. Michael Harrington reporting.
1: The U.S. Commission on International Religious Freedom is urging the Trump administration to apply targeted sanctions to India's RSS group for its persecution of Christians. The RSS is a right-wing Hindu nationalist volunteer organization that's accused of fomenting hatred on India's small Christian minority and allegedly organizing violent attacks against believers. C.C. Heil, vice chair of the commission, says the government has an opportunity to hold India accountable and signal that the U.S. stands for religious freedom. This is SRN News. A possible interest rate hike by the Federal Reserve kept stocks lower Friday. We hear more on all of yesterday's market activity from our financial correspondent, Damian Troisi, reporting from New York City.
8: Stocks fell on Wall Street Friday and the bond market swung. The S&P 500 index fell 0.2%. The Dow fell less than 0.1%. The NASDAQ composite fell 0.5%. All three indexes still notched weekly gains. Gap surged after the retailer reported stronger profit for the latest quarter than analysts expected. Treasury yields jumped as Wall Street built bets that the Federal Reserve will likely raise interest rates soon in an effort to tame stubbornly high inflation. Oil prices fell but remained volatile amid the U.S. war with Iran. Higher oil prices over the last several months worsened inflation, which is sitting well above 3%. Damian Troisi, New York.
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1: With SRN News, I'm Ron Taylor. President Trump's announcement yesterday that his administration has entered a sweeping agreement with Venezuela could give the U.S. access to vast amounts of untapped oil reserves. Bernie Bennett leads us off this morning.
2: President Trump, in a social media post announcing the agreement, said it was negotiated by Secretary of State Marco Rubio, Defense Secretary Pete Hegseth, and Venezuela's acting president, Delcy Rodriguez. Rodriguez's government said in a statement the deal involves development of 17 fields with a proven potential of 65 billion barrels. It said the agreement could draw $100 billion in investment into Venezuela's oil industry and yield over $209 billion in taxes for Caracas. Bernie Bennett reporting.
1: Experts say a significant drop in gas prices shouldn't be expected immediately. The Lindsey Clancy murder trial deliberated for a second full day yesterday without reaching a verdict. Judge William Sullivan has excused the jurors for the weekend, and deliberations resume Monday morning. Lindsey Clancy's attorney, Kevin Reddington, says he doesn't know what the trial outcome will be.
3: I said I'm never confident. I don't know what a jury's going to do, so I'm not going to say, oh, yeah, I'm confident. No, I have no idea. They work hard. It's been a long trial, and I have faith in the jury system.
4: How is Lindsey feeling going into the weekend?
3: Nervous, scared, beat down as usual.
1: The National Park Service offers support for one of President Trump's projects in Washington.
5: A new report from the National Park Service backs President Trump's proposed arch. The plan is to build the arch in Arlington, Virginia, near Arlington National Cemetery and across the Potomac River from the Lincoln Memorial.
6: It was meant to be built.
5: President Trump says there are 59 of these arches around the world.
6: And we're the only important and major city that doesn't have one.
5: Democrats say the president should focus on the economy and the Iran war instead of projects like the arch. Ed Donahue, Washington.
1: 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This is SRN News. Correspondent Michael Harrington reports that atheists are going after prayer.
7: The Freedom From Religion Foundation is campaigning against prayer walks, which a number of public schools across the country have established to promote unity and bless students as the new academic year begins. Threatening letters from the foundation have convinced school systems in Georgia and Oklahoma to stop promoting local prayer walks. The foundation spends most of its time trying to scour any vestiges of Christianity from the public square. Michael Harrington reporting.
1: The U.S. Commission on International Religious Freedom is urging the Trump administration to apply targeted sanctions to India's RSS group for its persecution of Christians. The RSS is a right-wing Hindu nationalist volunteer organization that's accused of fomenting hatred on India's small Christian minority and allegedly organizing violent attacks against believers. C.C. Heil, vice chair of the commission, says the government has an opportunity to hold India accountable and signal that the U.S. stands for religious freedom. This is SRN News. A possible interest rate hike by the Federal Reserve kept stocks lower Friday. We hear more on all of yesterday's market activity from our financial correspondent, Damian Troisi, reporting from New York City.
8: Stocks fell on Wall Street Friday and the bond market swung. The S&P 500 index fell 0.2%. The Dow fell less than 0.1%. The NASDAQ composite fell 0.5%. All three indexes still notched weekly gains. Gap surged after the retailer reported stronger profit for the latest quarter than analysts expected. Treasury yields jumped as Wall Street built bets that the Federal Reserve will likely raise interest rates soon in an effort to tame stubbornly high inflation. Oil prices fell but remained volatile amid the U.S. war with Iran. Higher oil prices over the last several months worsened inflation, which is sitting well above 3%. Damian Troisi, New York.
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9: AP Sports, I'm Donna Warder. In Major League Baseball, Chris Sale struck out 11 in a five-hit shutout, and the Atlanta Braves beat the Los Angeles Dodgers 1-0 Thursday night to complete a three-game sweep. The Nationals beat the Rockies 7-1 to split their four-game series. The Cardinals 7, Orioles 5, the Royals 13, Blue Jays 2, the Astros 5, Yankees 1, the Brewers 8, Mets 2, and the Giants beat the Diamondbacks 6-1. The Toronto Blue Jays have signed veteran right-hander Michael Lorenzen to a one-year contract to help shore up a bullpen that's been used heavily in recent weeks. Lorenzen was released by the Colorado Rockies earlier this month. Roger Federer will be enshrined in the International Tennis Hall of Fame in Newport, Rhode Island on Saturday. The 45-year-old will be honored along with broadcaster and former player Mary Carrillo. I'm Donna Warder, AP Sports.

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1: With SRN News, I'm Ron Taylor. President Trump's announcement yesterday that his administration has entered a sweeping agreement with Venezuela could give the U.S. access to vast amounts of untapped oil reserves. Bernie Bennett leads us off this morning.
2: President Trump, in a social media post announcing the agreement, said it was negotiated by Secretary of State Marco Rubio, Defense Secretary Pete Hegseth, and Venezuela's acting president, Delcy Rodriguez. Rodriguez's government said in a statement the deal involves development of 17 fields with a proven potential of 65 billion barrels. It said the agreement could draw $100 billion in investment into Venezuela's oil industry and yield over $209 billion in taxes for Caracas. Bernie Bennett reporting.
1: Experts say a significant drop in gas prices shouldn't be expected immediately. The Lindsey Clancy murder trial deliberated for a second full day yesterday without reaching a verdict. Judge William Sullivan has excused the jurors for the weekend, and deliberations resume Monday morning. Lindsey Clancy's attorney, Kevin Reddington, says he doesn't know what the trial outcome will be.
3: I said I'm never confident. I don't know what a jury's going to do, so I'm not going to say, oh, yeah, I'm confident. No, I have no idea. They work hard. It's been a long trial, and I have faith in the jury system.
4: How is Lindsey feeling going into the weekend?
3: Nervous, scared, beat down as usual.
1: The National Park Service offers support for one of President Trump's projects in Washington.
5: A new report from the National Park Service backs President Trump's proposed arch. The plan is to build the arch in Arlington, Virginia, near Arlington National Cemetery and across the Potomac River from the Lincoln Memorial.
6: It was meant to be built.
5: President Trump says there are 59 of these arches around the world.
6: And we're the only important and major city that doesn't have one.
5: Democrats say the president should focus on the economy and the Iran war instead of projects like the arch. Ed Donahue, Washington.
1: 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This is SRN News. Correspondent Michael Harrington reports that atheists are going after prayer.
7: The Freedom From Religion Foundation is campaigning against prayer walks, which a number of public schools across the country have established to promote unity and bless students as the new academic year begins. Threatening letters from the foundation have convinced school systems in Georgia and Oklahoma to stop promoting local prayer walks. The foundation spends most of its time trying to scour any vestiges of Christianity from the public square. Michael Harrington reporting.
1: The U.S. Commission on International Religious Freedom is urging the Trump administration to apply targeted sanctions to India's RSS group for its persecution of Christians. The RSS is a right-wing Hindu nationalist volunteer organization that's accused of fomenting hatred on India's small Christian minority and allegedly organizing violent attacks against believers. C.C. Heil, vice chair of the commission, says the government has an opportunity to hold India accountable and signal that the U.S. stands for religious freedom. This is SRN News. A possible interest rate hike by the Federal Reserve kept stocks lower Friday. We hear more on all of yesterday's market activity from our financial correspondent, Damian Troisi, reporting from New York City.
8: Stocks fell on Wall Street Friday and the bonds market swung. The S&P 500 index fell 0.2%. The Dow fell less than 0.1%. The Nasdaq Composite fell 0.5%. All three indexes still notched weekly gains. Gap surged after the retailer reported stronger profit for the latest quarter than analysts expected. Treasury yields jumped as Wall Street built bets that the Federal Reserve will likely raise interest rates soon in an effort to tame stubbornly high inflation. Oil prices fell but remained volatile amid the U.S. war with Iran. Higher oil prices over the last several months worsened inflation, which is sitting well above 3%. Damian Troisi, New York.
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9: How do you do? Millions of people worldwide believe that all roads eventually lead to heaven. And if you make mistakes in your life, you get to try again in your next life until you eventually reach godhood. That's what one woman believed, until the day her heart and mind and very life were unshackled.

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1: Have you ever seen a place like this?
2: Never. How many followers does he have?
1: Over 20 million, mostly here in India. But he also has devotees from all around the world.
3: Why is there so much smoke in the air?
1: It's incense, constantly burning in the temple to our guru, Sai Baba, who sits on the throne.
3: Why is he looking at me?
1: He is? That means he wants to meet us. Swami, may I introduce my sister and...
4: Who is this lovely child?
1: This is my niece, Leela.
4: I had a vision that you would all visit me. Like most Westerners, you have been rushing, everywhere rushing. But here, you will find peace. Tell me, why are you here? What are you searching for?
2: Well, enlightenment, I suppose. My sister has told me about the miracles you perform and the wisdom that flows from you.
4: Would you like to be one of my devotees?
2: Yes, it would be an honor, Swami.
4: I will give you special powder to taste whenever meditate. It will usher you into deep states of meditation. First, you must learn to empty yourself of all thought and attachments.
3: But if we empty ourselves, what?
2: Hush, Leela.
4: Let the child speak. Yes, little one.
3: If we empty ourselves, what will fill us?
4: Divine avatars will fill your mind with my knowledge and images beyond this world. I will prepare you for your next life and the many lives that follow. And then one day, you will become a god like me.
0: This is Unshackled, the longest-running audio drama in history. True life stories of real people produced in Chicago by Pacific Garden Mission. They have names, you know. They're not just a formless group called the homeless. They're individuals with names. When they come to Pacific Garden Mission, one of the first things they learn is the name of the one who can help them put their past behind them and change their future. That's what the mission is all about. Thanks to faithful friends who send financial gifts, the old lighthouse provides food, fresh clothing, and a clean, safe bunk, even classes and counseling, so each guest can become what he or she was meant to be. Everything is free to those in need, even some medical and dental care in the mission clinic. Pastors and counselors open the door to new life, helping each one come to know the name above all names. And that same transforming message goes out to the world in 15 languages through this program. Now for broadcast around the earth, here is episode number 3946 in the series Unshackled, the program that makes you face yourself and think. The woman in our story struggled between two very different religions. Her family was Jewish, which holds that there is only one God. Her aunt believed in Hinduism, which holds that there are millions of gods, and eventually every one of us becomes one with them. You'll find out who the real God is in part two of the Leela Gable story, right now on Unshackled.
3: I was that little girl standing in awe of India's famous guru and his incense-filled temple. My family and I took many more trips to India to deepen our understanding of Eastern mysticism and reincarnation. But no matter how many times I emptied my mind in meditation or repeated mindless mantras, my personal life kept falling apart. Even after I married a loving Jewish man named Lenny, my life felt empty. Despite our struggles, he hoped marriage counseling would save our marriage. I, on the other hand, was looking for any excuse to end it. I was so convinced that reincarnation was real that I gave up trying to repair things in this life because I believed things would be better in my next one.
2: Leela, it seems like you have one foot in your marriage and one foot out. You have to fully commit to marriage if there's any chance it will work.
3: I understand that, but I can't stop fantasizing about life with someone else being better than what I have now.
2: Lots of people have similar feelings when they feel trapped in a marriage. But those types of fantasies rob the emotional energy your spouse needs from you. Do you understand that?
3: Listen, I know Lenny's a good husband. And if I divorce him, I'm sure everyone in my family will hate me. Who knows how my kids will handle it? But I'm sure they'll bounce back.
2: Are you sure about that?
3: I think so. I survived my own parents' divorce, didn't I?
2: What you experienced as a child never provided you with the stability you longed for. Do you want your children to repeat that cycle?
3: No, I guess not.
2: Then make the decision that an affair isn't worth it, that you don't want a divorce, and focus on the husband you have. Stop looking over the fence and thinking that the grass is greener on the other side. Trust me, the other side of the fence has just as many weeds.
3: But I keep thinking that there's a better soulmate for me out there. Someone more perfect.
2: Leela, none of us is perfect. Every one of us is broken in some form or another. But if both you and your husband are willing to do the hard work of learning to love each other, you can have a great marriage. It's up to you.
3: On my drive home, the winter storm that was predicted started earlier than I expected. My windshield wiper struggled to keep up with the wet snow as the temperature outside grew colder and colder. As I went around a curve on the road, my wheels suddenly hit black ice and I felt my tires begin to slide. My truck started spinning out of control, and the last thing I saw was a telephone pole right in front of me. I just sat in my truck, trying to process what had just happened. Soon, flashing red and blue lights lit up the street, and I heard someone tapping on my driver's window.
5: Hey, are you okay?
3: Yeah, just shook up. Not sure about my truck. I think I hit a telephone pole.
5: Nah, just a snowbank. Telephone poles are on the opposite side of the street. I'd be calling an ambulance if you'd hit one of those.
3: But I'm sure...
5: I don't see any damage to the front of your truck. You should be able to back up and be on your way. Just drive slow, real slow. You only have one life to live, remember?
3: What did you say?
5: I said drive slow. These roads are a mess.
3: No, what did you say after that?
5: I need to check on the other drivers. You stay safe.
3: As I carefully drove the rest of the way home, I kept hearing the officer's words over and over in my mind. You only have one life to live. You only have one life. Once I arrived, I found a quiet place in my basement away from my family and shouted to whatever God was listening, "What are you trying to tell me?" Within seconds, I sensed a small whisper in my mind. "Leela, what if this is the only life you get?" For several weeks, Lenny and I tried to repair our marriage, but things only got uglier between us, and we were fighting all the time. I was so desperate for love that I grabbed the first temptation that was placed in front of me. It was as if I wanted to create a reason for my husband to leave me. So I started having an affair with a young man I met at a party. Why should I deny myself happiness, I reasoned, when I've been going without it for so long? It didn't take long for my husband to find out, and every discussion that followed made me regret my choice even more.
6: What do you mean, just get over it?
3: I didn't mean it that way. I meant maybe in time you will...
6: You broke my heart, Leela. How could you do that to me?
3: It was a mistake. I'm sorry.
6: Are you? Do you know the damage you've done to our kids? We're separating because their mom was unfaithful.
3: I said I'm sorry.
6: Our son's having so many emotional outbursts that I had to pull him out of preschool. Our daughter's trying her best to keep us happy. But God only knows what really's going on inside her. What were you thinking when you decided to sleep with that guy?
3: I wasn't thinking. I was only...
6: I hope it was worth it, Leela, because we're finished. I've already talked with a lawyer.
3: There was no convincing Lenny to change his mind. When I told my father what had happened, he was furious. The rest of the family didn't like what I'd done, but they supported me as best as they could. Sometimes at night, I would pull out my old fabric loom and work on a tapestry to calm my nerves and racing thoughts. As I wrapped the threads for the project, I thought back to the old woman I had met at the Jewish camp when I was a girl. I pictured the prayer shawl she was weaving and the knots that symbolized the commands God wanted us to follow. How many of his rules had I already broken? So many that it was doubtful that if there was a God, he could ever love me. When you don't feel loved, you search for it anywhere and everywhere. I always believed finding my true love was the missing piece of my life, and I kept hoping my next relationship would be the one that would complete me.
7: This steak's one of the best I've ever had. How's yours?
8: Perfect. I'm impressed you picked such a nice place for our first date.
7: What'd you expect?
8: Well, you're from Kentucky, so I half expected some barbecue joint.
7: I always save that for the second date. So, what's it like to be one of the chosen people? Jewish, I mean.
8: My family seldom went to synagogue. It was more of a cultural thing. How about you? Did your family follow a certain religion?
7: Southern Baptist, and I attended VBS every summer.
8: What's that?
7: Vacation Bible School. Bible stories, crafts, and lots of brownies and cookies.
8: Sounds like fun. Can I ask you a question?
7: Sure.
8: Were you raised to believe that Jesus is the only way to get to God?
7: I was. I was taught that Jesus is God's son, and the way to his Father is through him.
8: My girlfriend from high school believes the same thing, but she knows I was raised Jewish and could never convert.
7: I thought you said your family didn't really practice their religion.
8: Doesn't matter. My grandparents would roll over in their graves if I became a Christian. My family tolerates interest in lots of other religions, but never Christianity.
7: What other religions?
8: I've been studying Hindu teachings for a long time. That faith believes that many paths lead to God. Is that what you believe too?
7: No. Jesus said he's the only way, and that heaven is a gift to those who place their trust in him.
8: That seems harsh. If there really is a heaven, why can't we earn our way there by being good? And that's what most people believe.
7: The Bible says that all have sinned and come short of the glory of God.
8: I don't know what that means.
7: Even if we committed only one sin, it would keep us from a holy God.
8: That makes no sense to me.
7: Okay, before our date, I picked out a clean shirt to wear. Not one stain on what I'm wearing, right?
8: What's your shirt got to do with...
7: What if my shirt had a small ink stain on the pocket? Would it still look clean?
8: No, I'd keep staring at it, wondering why you wore it.
7: But 99% of the rest of the shirt looks clean. Why can't you look at the clean parts and ignore the stain spot?
8: Because the shirt's ruined, that's why.
7: No matter how many times we've sinned, even if it was only once, we still fall short of God's perfection. That's why Jesus came to take the punishment for our sins. Because there's nothing we can do to erase what we've done. We all need Jesus.
8: My father told me the Jews don't need Jesus. He's only for the Gentiles and the weak.
7: Well, Jesus was Jewish, and most of his early followers were too. And the Old Testament, your Jewish Bible, is filled with prophecies that Jesus fulfilled.
8: I didn't know that. I never read the Bible. Maybe it's time I started.
0: We'll return to the conclusion of Leela's story in just a moment. 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
3: Weeks later, on a sunny Sunday morning, I went out on my deck and watched neighborhood children in their nicest clothes playing and getting ready to go to church for Easter with their families. And I looked up and searched the sky for God. I couldn't see him, but I knew he was there, somewhere, listening to me. So I asked out loud, "Is Jesus your son? Is he the only way to get to you? Is Jesus who you want me to pray to?" There was no answer, only a gentle breeze on my face and the sound of children playing and laughing. I went inside and started putting away my winter clothes and getting out my summer ones. I reached into the pocket of the last piece of clothing and pulled out a cloth bookmark. I had no idea how it got there. I had never seen it before. On it were woven words like the threads in my fabric loom. "For God so loved the world that he gave his only begotten Son, that whosoever believeth in him should not perish, but have everlasting life." I looked back down at the cloth in my hand, realizing that not only had God himself answered my questions, but that he was offering me something for believing in him. Eternal life. My eyes filled with tears, I looked toward the window, raised my right hand, and responded by saying, "I'll take it. I know you just answered me, and I will believe in Jesus for the rest of my life. And from now on, when I pray, I will pray to Jesus."
9: "Oh, girlfriend, I am so proud of you for receiving Jesus. I have been praying for you for years."
3: "I know you have. Thank you."
9: "What was it like? Tell me about it."
3: "It's amazing to know that there is real truth in the world after all, and it's Jesus. I feel so light and free. I have a joy and a peace in my heart that I never had before."
9: "That heaviness was from Satan always trying to destroy your life and rob you of a relationship with your heavenly Father. Every time you dabbled in the occult to entertain false religions, you were giving Satan a foothold in your life. But now, you're free."
3: "You know the best part?"
9: "What?"
3: "I don't ever have to wonder if God hears me, because I know he does. I don't ever have to wonder if he loves me, because I know he does."
9: "Like the Bible says, old things are passed away. Behold, all things are become new." Have the kids noticed the change in you?
3: They have. They both said they want Jesus too.
9: Wow! What about your dad? Does he know?
3: Not yet. I'm not sure how he'll react. I'm calling him tonight.
10: "What do you mean you became a Jesus follower? Have you lost your mind? You're Jewish, Leela."
3: "So was Jesus, Dad."
10: "No daughter of mine is a born-again Christian. What do you want to do? Embarrass me in front of all my friends? Have people laugh at me at synagogue?"
3: "You barely ever go to synagogue."
10: "Oh, so now you're an expert on who's holier?"
3: "Dad, without Jesus, I was destined for a life of misery and eternity in hell. But he saved me from all of that."
10: "How could he save you, Leela? He was just a man, a dirty rabbi who lost his way 2,000 years ago."
3: "He wasn't just a man, Dad. He was God's one and only son who was born to carry the sins of the world on a cross. Jesus was killed for our sins, Dad. The Romans nailed him to a cross after many of the Jewish leaders rejected him. But it was God's plan all along. He was the unblemished Lamb of God that took away the sins of the world. And when we ask for his forgiveness, he will..."
10: "What are you doing, Leela? Trying to convert me? Treat me like some no-good sinner after all I've done for you?"
3: "Dad, you're my father, and I love you so much. And I love being your daughter, but..."
10: "You are no longer my daughter, and I will never speak to you again."
3: Neither of my children saw their grandfather again for 10 years, and never again after that. Several of my friends and other family members also canceled me because of my faith in Jesus. When I first told Lenny I was taking the kids to church, he agreed to let them go. But when he saw the changes in them and their enthusiasm for the Bible, he started to harass them about it and challenged their beliefs.
11: "Hey, kids. Did your mother and the church brainwash you again?"
3: "Lenny, please, not in front of the kids."
11: "Put your bags in the trunk and get in the car. I'll be with you in a moment."
3: Ruby said she finished her homework at school. Make sure you go over it with her. And Daniel is still having problems
11: with... We need to talk, Leela.
3: I'm listening.
11: You need to stop filling our kids with Bible stories and telling them stuff like Moses parting the Red Sea and angels shutting the mouths of hungry lions. None of that stuff really happened.
3: Says who?
11: Lots of intelligent people and me. That's who. It's all made up.
3: Lots of intelligent people are convinced it happened just the way...
11: You're always right, aren't you? You really want Ruby's life to turn out like yours? You know she backed out of her bat mitzvah because of you?
3: That was her decision. She did that because of her faith in Jesus.
11: I'm sick and tired of hearing that name.
3: Why do you always challenge her about her faith?
11: Because I don't want her to be brainwashed like you are.
3: You're pushing her away. She knows Jesus is the Messiah, the one the Jewish people have always been waiting for.
11: Then she believes in a liar and a lunatic.
3: Don't make her choose between you and Jesus, Lenny.
11: I have nothing more to say to you. Just make sure you're home when I bring the kids back Sunday night.
3: As time went by, my daughter grew deeper in her faith. Sadly, my son told me he no longer wanted to be a Christian and went to live with his father. I haven't stopped praying for him. Over the years, I went to different churches, and each one played a part in growing my faith in God. I've played guitar on many worship teams and currently at a weekly Bible study where I work. The estrangement from my dad never really healed. Though, when I found out he had dementia, I went to visit him and we had a nice time looking at old pictures together. When he entered hospice, I was able to FaceTime with him. I shared the gospel, God's plan of salvation through Jesus Christ. Told him how much I loved him, but that God loved him more. Sang songs and read the Bible until the phone battery ran out. He was not able to speak, though he was trying to say something. 10 days later, he died. I won't know until I get to heaven if he made it. Hello?
9: Hey, Leela. I'm so sorry to hear about your dad's passing. How are you?
3: Good days and bad days. I hope he called on Jesus in the end.
9: Me too.
3: It's made me think about what I went through as a kid.
9: Like what?
3: All the things I missed growing up. I always thought nobody saw me, but Jesus always did. He was always waiting to give me love, stability, and peace amidst the chaos. Growing up, I never knew about hell and Satan being the enemy of our souls. I was exposed to so many ideas and so many religions, but none of them acknowledged that Jesus is real. He's the one, the only one who holds the keys to life and death.
9: Yes, he does.
3: I was cleaning out my garage the other day, trying to stay busy, and came across my old fabric loom.
9: I'd forgotten you had that.
3: When I took off the cover, there was a project I had started years ago, but never finished.
9: What was it?
3: An old church in my neighborhood that I had been fascinated with. On the backside was nothing but a jumble of threads, and there was no clue to the image I was weaving. It reminded me of my life before Christ, trying different religions, my life a total mess. But when I looked at the church I was weaving on the front side, it reminded me that God knew all along what he was designing in me. Maria, you played a big part in my faith journey. Remember that long letter you sent me?
9: I was so afraid you'd think I was nuts and throw it out.
3: I still have your letter and the poem you wrote.
9: You kept it?
3: I memorized it.
9: Really?
3: He didn't come into my life because I was the best. It wasn't that I was more beautiful or prettier than the rest. It wasn't that I was the smartest and had great things to say, or that I was the richest and had enough to pay. He didn't come into my life because of my religion, gender, or race. No, it was none of these things. I was no special case. I was not the first, nor will I be the last. The Lord came into my life just because I asked.
0: You've been listening to the Leela Gable story, and with us in the studio is the real Leela. Hi, Leela. Thank you for allowing us to tell your story on Unshackled.
12: It's an honor for me to be here.
0: What would you say to someone listening right now who is exploring Eastern mysticism and the belief that all paths lead to God?
12: I would say the same thing that Jesus said in Matthew's gospel. Beware of false prophets which come to you in sheep's clothing, but inwardly they are ravening wolves. Any religion that denies the deity of Christ is used by Satan for only one purpose, to keep people away from the real Jesus. He is the only one who can restore our broken relationship with our Heavenly Father. He is the way, the truth, and the life that we desperately need.
0: All right, there it is, folks. Thank you, Leela. Your life truly is a testimony to that very truth. Throughout history, God has called followers like Leela to share the good news that Jesus came to save sinners and give them a life they never imagined was possible. How about you, listening friend? Maybe today is the day you ask Jesus to forgive your sins and believe in Him as Lord so He can reveal His plan for your life. 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So we're now producing an exciting new children's show called The Clue Crew. 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This program will feature the very words of Billy Sunday, Charles Spurgeon, Dwight L. Moody, and many more, all dramatized and delivered by our very own Unshackled actors. And then there's our daily devotionals. 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This is program number 3,946, heard in part 2 of the true story of Leela Gabel, where Atlee Gilbert, Jim Craig, Tina Glushenko, and Demetrius Troy. 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Script, Scott Kirk. 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So, until next time, unless our Lord returns before then, I'm Timothy Gregory reminding you that the doors to Pacific Garden Mission are open night and day. 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
1: With SRN News, I'm Ron Taylor. President Trump's announcement yesterday that his administration has entered a sweeping agreement with Venezuela could give the U.S. access to vast amounts of untapped oil reserves. Bernie Bennett leads us off this morning.
2: President Trump, in a social media post announcing the agreement, said it was negotiated by Secretary of State Marco Rubio, Defense Secretary Pete Hegseth, and Venezuela's acting president, Delcy Rodriguez. Rodriguez's government said in a statement the deal involves development of 17 fields with a proven potential of 65 billion barrels. It said the agreement could draw $100 billion in investment into Venezuela's oil industry and yield over $209 billion in taxes for Caracas. Bernie Bennett reporting.
1: Experts say a significant drop in gas prices shouldn't be expected immediately. The Lindsey Clancy murder trial deliberated for a second full day yesterday without reaching a verdict. Judge William Sullivan has excused the jurors for the weekend, and deliberations resume Monday morning. Lindsey Clancy's attorney, Kevin Reddington, says he doesn't know what the trial outcome will be.
3: I said I'm never confident. I don't know what a jury's going to do, so I'm not going to say, oh, yeah, I'm confident. No, I have no idea. They work hard. It's been a long trial, and I have faith in the jury system.
4: How is Lindsey feeling going into the weekend?
3: Nervous, scared, beat down as usual.
1: The National Park Service offers support for one of President Trump's projects in Washington.
5: A new report from the National Park Service backs President Trump's proposed arch. The plan is to build the arch in Arlington, Virginia, near Arlington National Cemetery and across the Potomac River from the Lincoln Memorial.
6: It was meant to be built.
5: President Trump says there are 59 of these arches around the world.
6: And we're the only important and major city that doesn't have one.
5: Democrats say the president should focus on the economy and the Iran war instead of projects like the arch. Ed Donahue, Washington.
1: 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This is SRN News. Correspondent Michael Harrington reports that atheists are going after prayer.
7: The Freedom From Religion Foundation is campaigning against prayer walks, which a number of public schools across the country have established to promote unity and bless students as the new academic year begins. Threatening letters from the foundation have convinced school systems in Georgia and Oklahoma to stop promoting local prayer walks. The foundation spends most of its time trying to scour any vestiges of Christianity from the public square. Michael Harrington reporting.
1: The U.S. Commission on International Religious Freedom is urging the Trump administration to apply targeted sanctions to India's RSS group for its persecution of Christians. The RSS is a right-wing Hindu nationalist volunteer organization that's accused of fomenting hatred on India's small Christian minority and allegedly organizing violent attacks against believers. C.C. Heil, vice chair of the commission, says the government has an opportunity to hold India accountable and signal that the U.S. stands for religious freedom. This is SRN News. A possible interest rate hike by the Federal Reserve kept stocks lower Friday. We hear more on all of yesterday's market activity from our financial correspondent, Damian Troisi, reporting from New York City.
8: Stocks fell on Wall Street Friday and the bond market swung. The S&P 500 index fell 0.2%. The Dow fell less than 0.1%. The NASDAQ composite fell 0.5%. All three indexes still notched weekly gains. Gap surged after the retailer reported stronger profit for the latest quarter than analysts expected. Treasury yields jumped as Wall Street built bets that the Federal Reserve will likely raise interest rates soon in an effort to tame stubbornly high inflation. Oil prices fell but remained volatile amid the U.S. war with Iran. Higher oil prices over the last several months worsened inflation, which is sitting well above 3%. Damian Troisi, New York.
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